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0: It was a Friday night and I was going to collect some people. The early Saturday morning. And one girl alone in the bus, so I decided, well, I'm going to stop her, give her a ride. Two guys I was racing, and it was an overtaking that was taking place. One overtook the other, and one lost control of the vehicle. In a twinkle of an eye, I took off my eyes off the main road and went into the mirror to watch the car that was spinning. And in seconds, I just had a large impact.
1: This is the end result of what could have been a fatal accident.
0: People say I would never walk again. But praise God, I'm still alive. It broke both of my legs. I stayed on for about 2 years. I used to be a drinker. I stopped drinking. It's just a little distraction. Cause a vehicle to hit me head on. Be careful. Never be in a hurry. Drive for yourself and drive for others. For your safety, you must keep your eyes on that road. Because there's a lot of crazy things going on that road.

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Now, I don't want them beautiful ladies to feel no way tonight, you know. 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

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And I've turned off a part of me that I can't find anymore.

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0: Father's Day, treat Dad to an experience made just for him at Bellevue Hotel. 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

0: 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You can't work. 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You can't think. You can't eat. And it's not even you. 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

0: 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Today is Friday. It's the 19th of June, 2026. My name is Andre Paul. I'm your host until 11 o'clock this morning. On the first segment of Wake Up and Live, that's between now and 6 o'clock this morning, we have the morning devotion. That's coming up in just a moment, followed immediately by Music of Inspiration till 5:30. Then from 5:30 until 6, we have the country music segment. It's now time to bring you the morning devotion, Come Grow With Him, this morning presented by Prophetess Nikki Edwin. Prophetess Edwin, a very good morning to you.
1: A very great and wonderful good morning to you, Andre, and to all listeners. Welcome to Come Grow With Him. I am your host, Prophetess Nikki Edwin from Joy Fame Ministry. And this morning's scripture is taken from 1 John 1:1. And it reads, "That which was from the beginning, which we have heard, which we have seen with our eyes, which we have looked at, and our hands have touched, this we proclaim concerning the word of life." This scripture this morning is speaking to us about Jesus Christ himself. Jesus is the one from the beginning. He's the one we have heard of. He's the one we have seen. He's the one we have touched. And he's the one who proclaims the word of life. And when the scripture says good, every single person in this world have heard of Jesus's voice. We heard his voice, but we don't know it is actually his voice. And what do you mean I've heard Jesus's voice? We all have heard his voice when we get up in the morning and we get ready to go to work. And we realize, no, we forget about deodorant. We hear this voice say, "Don't forget your deodorant, don't forget your money on the table." And we will say it's our mind that says this to us. But the truth is, it is Jesus' voice that reminds us of the little things that we need to do for ourselves or for anyone. Jesus is the one that tells us the things that we may forget, and even the things that we do on a daily basis. He's the one who speaks to us every single day, but we see him as our mind. Jesus is not our mind. Jesus is Jesus that speaks to us, to guide us and help us on our journey and even in this life, because he is the word. He's the word that tells us what to do, tells us how to live, tells us what we are to expect to come. But most times we ignore the word of God. Most times we ignore Jesus' voice. And we would say to ourselves, "Oh no, a voice told me, or my mind told me to do this, or my mind told me to do that." Jesus always guides us and he tells us what to do. But our downfall is we don't listen. We don't listen to his voice. We don't listen to people he may send to help us. We don't listen. We struggle with listening because we always believe we know better. But we thinking that we know better, and we thinking that, you know, we could do this, or we could understand things in our lives. We don't understand things, and we cannot do a lot of things for ourselves. And that's why Jesus is the one that guides us. And we need to open up our hearing to Jesus's voice. How do we open up our hearing? We open up our hearing by opening up ourselves to faith. If you open up yourself to faith today, you'll be able to hear Jesus's voice. You'll be able to understand what Jesus is saying. Sometimes a lot of things happen in our lives and we don't have the clarity. We don't have the clarity because we have not opened up ourselves to faith. If we open up ourselves to Jesus's voice, everything in our lives will go right. We will establish the truth. We will establish how faithful Jesus is. Sometimes we don't understand certain things in our lives because we have not opened up ourselves to the words of God. We have not opened up ourselves to see the move of Jesus. We see the move of Jesus, but we say it's us doing it. But the truth is it's actually Jesus. Unless we don't open up ourselves to it, we'll never see Jesus. We need to open up our spirit to the things around us. We need to be very sensitive towards the things and the spirit of God. If we become sensitive to it, what happens? We will never lose heart and we'll never fall away from faith and we'll never fall away from the life that Jesus has for us, because the life that Jesus has for us is eternal. Jesus has eternal life for us, and for us to experience and for us to feel the presence of eternal life, we have to give up our own nature. We have to give up our own wisdom and our own thinking for us to experience Jesus's nature. We cannot experience it because we have so much going on. We cannot experience it because we watch our mistakes. We watch that we don't have enough money. We watch that work is hard. We have been problems with our children. We watch all of these things. We put all of these things first instead of just taking time and say, Jesus, I want to know. I want to know how you want me to live. I want to see and feel what you want for my life, because all these things I've jot down, all these things I've laid down, thinking it is life. It is not life, Jesus. I want to experience your words of life, because your words of life will lead me to the right places, will open the right doors. We fail to see that Jesus is the only one who could make our life eternal through his words. Each and every person in this world, I'm telling you, Jesus have already written out your life, and we could end up going on the wrong path because we are trying to write our own destiny in our own life. I'm encouraging you this morning to choose Jesus. I'm encouraging you this morning to say, Jesus, I want to hear your voice. Open me up to hear your voice, because the Bible says my sheep knows me by my voice. So Jesus, I want to hear your voice, because your words is more important than my words and any other person's words. I want to know what you want to say and what you have to say about my life. And this is what the scripture is saying. You have touched, tasted, seen Jesus, but you don't notice him. So Jesus, this morning, just say, Jesus, open me up. Open up my spirit. I want to be sensitive to know that it is you speaking and you telling me what to do and you telling me where to go and where not to go. Jesus, I want to know. And if you find that it is hard, you could call Joyful Ministries for prayer. You could call us for prayers so that God could open up your spirit to more truth about your life. You call this number 1-758-286-2872. That's 1-758-286-2872. And we will be happy and gladly to pray for you, for God to open up the way for you. Thank you, Andrew, for this blessed opportunity. Thank you for this opportunity. And may God bless you. And every person who is listening, may God bless you as well. Have a great weekend in the Lord. Amen.
0: Thank you, Prophetess Nikki Edwin, and God bless you as well.
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0: Chensia alongside Protégé, Goddess. 6:13 in St. Lucia. 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Today, Friday, the 19th of June. Andre with you until 11 this morning.
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0: 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Coming up at 7 this morning, the Rev Up St. Lucia News. Andre Paul with you until 11. 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
2: 6:32 in St. Lucia. The Rev Up St. Lucia news coming up at 7 this morning. 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

That's Imran Nuri from St. Lucia. Choosing me. Hollywood HB. Let me waste it. 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

0: 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He's the captain of the ship. 16 minutes to 7 in St. Lucia.
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0: Alrighty, the menu for today at the Tommaso Bread Place is grilled chicken wings or grilled pork or stewed pork served with seasoned rice, ground provisions, breadfruit salad, red beans and tossed salad. 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Also on today's menu is sauce served with cucumber salad. And remember, while you're there, to try the wide variety of Seymour's beverages, which include blueberry, beet, guava day, coconut, ginger, peanut and peanut punch, and regular flaxseed and chia seed Seymour's with milk or without milk. Now, here's a notice from Wasco. 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Cashiers will remain available for bill payments and reconnections. However, services for new connections and disconnections will be unavailable. I repeat this, Wasco advises the public that its customer service department at the Lance Road Castries office will operate with limited services until Friday, the 19th of June. Cashiers will remain available for bill payments and reconnections. However, services for new connections and disconnections will be unavailable. For bill payments and reconnections, please call 4573901 or 4820210. 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
1: From the Gablewoods Mall in Castries, St. Lucia, this is the Rev Up St. Lucia News. Mourners say a final goodbye to Joy St. Omer at the Anstley Catholic Church. 4 men were killed on Jamaica's roadways on Wednesday, including 3 who died in a 3-vehicle collision. And in Mississippi, USA, an officer who fired upon a vehicle killing a 1-year-old boy has been placed on administrative leave. I'm Andre Paul. We start with news from St. Lucia. Sorrow and grief filled the Anstley Roman Catholic Church on Thursday, June 18th, as hundreds of mourners gathered to pay their final respects to 24-year-old Joyce Atoma, whose death on May 20th, 2026, sent shockwaves throughout the nation and renewed urgent calls to confront gender-based violence. Among those present was her 3-year-old daughter, as family, friends, classmates, and community members struggled to come to terms with a life described as full of warmth, promise, and compassion, but cut tragically short. In an emotional tribute, her aunt, Sherry Ann Smith, described Joy as someone who truly embodied those gifts every single day of her life, while lamenting the circumstances of her death.
6: For us that were blessed to know her, she truly embodied those gifts every single day of her life. Yet today we stand in the painful shadow of a tragedy that should have never happened, that no family

0: Senseless injustice that has reaped a hole in this family, in this community that may never fully close. There are no words wide enough to hold the kind of loss. While we mourn the future that was stolen from her, the birthdays Joy will not see, the milestones she will not reach, the woman she was still becoming. We also rise today to celebrate the beautiful life she lived and the love she shared so freely. Though her voice has been silenced, her story will continue to speak louder than the violence that tried to erase her.
1: That was aunt of the deceased, Sherri-Ann Smith. Meanwhile, close friend Kai J. Alexander also paid tribute, speaking of a bond built on love, memories, and shared experiences.
2: The love she gave and the impact she made will never be forgotten. She leaves behind a space that can never be filled, but she also leaves behind countless memories that will continue to live in our hearts. Joy, thank you for being my best friend. Thank you for the laughter, the love, the lessons, and the memories. I miss you more than words can express, and there will always be a part of my heart that belongs to you. Rest peacefully, my beautiful friend, until we meet again.
1: That was close friend Kai J. Alexander. A former classmate from the St. Joseph's Convent class of 2018 also reflected on the shared journey of classmates whose lives has since taken different paths.
3: In 2018, more than 100 of us walked out of these hallowed walls, carrying with us countless memories, friendships, and dreams for the future. From that moment, our lives took different paths. Some of us reunited briefly at the Sir Arthur Lewis Community College, while others pursued studies and careers abroad or remained here in St. Lucia to build their futures. Though distance and time may have separated us, the bonds we formed at convent remain. Never in a million years did we imagine that one day we would be reunited under such heartbreaking circumstances.
1: That was a former classmate of Joyce Etoma from the St. Joseph's Convent class of 2018. And the Anstley Youth and Sports Council also delivered a moving tribute, describing Joy as a radiant presence within her community.
4: The kind of warmth that entered a room before she did. And maybe that is why this grief feels so cold. Because how do we bury a woman made of sunlight? How do we lower laughter into the earth and walk away pretending our hands are not trembling?
5: Joy was not ordinary.
2: No, she was the type of soul that turned strangers into family. With one conversation, one smile, one small act of kindness wrapped in her soft hands, even her presence had music in it. You could hear it in the way people gathered around her, like flowers gravitating toward daylight. And now, her absence hangs over us, like rain-heavy clouds refusing to break.
1: Those were members of the Anstley Youth and Sports Council. St. Lucia's coconut industry is being urged to remain on high alert as concerns mount over the potential spread of lethal yellowing disease, a devastating plant disease that has already been detected in neighboring Dominica and Guadeloupe. Industry stakeholders warn that the disease poses a serious threat to local coconut production and could have far-reaching consequences for farmers and businesses dependent on the sector if preventative measures are not strengthened. President of the St. Lucia Coconut Cooperative, Kenneth Daniels, said early recognition of the disease's symptoms is critical in preventing its spread and minimizing its impact. Daniels said that the disease progressively weakens affected palms, with visible signs becoming increasingly evident as it advances.
6: Lethal yellow disease will cause the abortion of the young nuts. So the young coconuts, instead of growing, they'll drop. And eventually, what we're going to have happen is the leaves, the bottom leaves, will begin to turn yellow. And normally, when you look at a coconut tree, you might see a leaf on top, which is like a spike, as before it unfolds. That will fall off and die.
1: Daniel stressed that preventing the disease from entering St. Lucia should be the country's foremost priority, given the absence of a cure once plants become infected. He also underscored the important role of the Ministry of Agriculture in safeguarding St. Lucia's agricultural sector through effective border controls and phytosanitary measures.
6: The control is first ban the importation of anything with coconuts. So craft, coconut trees, dry coconut in the shell, all these things have to be out of the window. We cannot afford to come into St. Lucia. And the Ministry of Agriculture, through the phytosanitary unit, they're responsible for taking care of that.
1: That was the president of the St. Lucia Coconut Cooperative, Kenneth Daniel. The Ministry of Health, Wellness and Nutrition has officially launched Nutrition Awareness Month 2026, urging St. Lucians to adopt healthier eating habits and more active lifestyles as part of the fight against non-communicable diseases. Observed under the theme, Healthy Eating, Active Living, Promoting Caribbean Foods as Medicine, the initiative seeks to raise awareness about the vital role that nutrition plays in maintaining good health while encouraging the public to rediscover the nutritional benefits of traditional Caribbean foods. The launch brought together health officials and stakeholders who stressed that improving dietary habits could have a profound impact on the nation's physical and mental well-being. Senior Medical Officer at the Ministry of Health, Dr. Shanna Cyril-Filbert, described nutrition as one of the most influential determinants of overall health. She commended the ministry's Nutrition Department for spearheading the month-long observance and called on all St. Lucians to use the opportunity to make meaningful changes to their lifestyles.
2: Diet is arguably the single most powerful lifestyle factor influencing our physical and mental health. The nutrients, vitamins, and calories we consume every day influence everything we are and everything we do. What we eat affects how we learn and even our mood. A healthy diet protects the body from illness, helps control illness, and is known to promote a positive mental state. Today, I want to applaud the Nutrition Department as they lead us in commemorating Nutrition Awareness Month. Let us take time to heal ourselves, to heal our nation through healthy eating and active living.
1: That was Senior Medical Officer at the Ministry of Health, Dr. Shanna Cyril-Filbert. Meanwhile, Health Minister Moses Jabati said the government intends to elevate nutrition as a national priority through targeted programs and policy initiatives. He pointed to plans announced during the national budget debate as evidence of the government's commitment to advancing the conversation around healthy eating.
7: We are going to ensure that even within the ministry, we have timelines and we have programs which will elevate the whole discussion on nutrition to another level. If you listen to the Prime Minister's budget speech, he indicated that there will be a national conference on nutrition this year. And we are going to work on this. And when the Prime Minister speaks in the budget, whatever he says in the budget speech, in the appropriation bill, in the appropriation debate, whatever he says become law. I'm not saying so because he's the one, but in general, when the Prime Minister or any Prime Minister speaks at the appropriation bill debate, the things he says in that speech are actually law because we debate it and we vote on it. So if he says there's going to be a nutrition conference, better believe and better get ready because there's going to be a national nutrition conference.
1: That's St. Lucia's Health Minister, Moses Jabatis. Now to news from the region. Four men were killed on Jamaica's roadways on Wednesday, including three who died in a three-vehicle collision in Trelawney. Traffic officer for the Trelawney Police, Sergeant Kirkland Cross, told the Jamaica Gleaner that the accident occurred about 9:30 a.m. on Wednesday. It involved a Toyota Hiace, a Toyota Voxy, and a Toyota Fielder. Those confirmed dead are Jamar Johnson, the 22-year-old driver of the Voxy, Clinton Douglas, the 60-year-old driver of the Hiace, and Jodil John, 54. According to Sergeant Cross, a number of persons sustained injuries and were transported to hospital. The three-vehicle crash occurred about 9:30 a.m. on Wednesday along the Brackwell Main Road, according to Jamaica Police report. Excessive speed with no regard to the condition of the roadway, overtaking improperly on the offside and losing control were listed in the report as possible causes of the deadly crash. Meanwhile, regarding the other crash, which occurred about 5:30 a.m. on Wednesday along a main road in St. Anne, involved two vehicles. The fourth man, whose age has not been ascertained, was a passenger in one of the vehicles. Diverted attention, apparent error of judgment or negligence, and pulling out from the offside without due care were listed as possible causes for that crash. According to the latest police statistics, 134 people have died in motor vehicle crashes across Jamaica since the start of this year. United Nations Secretary General Antonio Guterres arrived in Haiti on Tuesday. Guterres, who last traveled to the troubled Caribbean country in July 2023, will meet with men, women and children whose lives have been affected by violence, according to his office. I've just arrived in Port-au-Prince on a solidarity visit with the people of Haiti. The humanitarian situation here is desperate, but there are faint glimpses of hope, Guterres posted on his Instagram page. He said, quote, my message to the international community, stop looking away, we must stand with Haiti, end of quote. Guterres arrived in Haiti by helicopter from the Dominican Republic and is expected to hold talks with Prime Minister Alex DJ Fils Amy, who is confident that Haiti could be staging elections later this year. The last time Haitians voted someone into power was in 2016. Since then, armed gangs have seized control of almost the entire capital, Port-au-Prince, as well as large swathes of rural areas of Haiti. On Monday, the United Nations High Commissioner for Human Rights, Volker Turk, said that 2,300 people have been killed in Haiti due to gang violence since the start of this year. Addressing the opening of the 62nd session of the United Nations Human Rights Council, Turk told the delegates that nearly 100 others have been kidnapped. Meanwhile, the kidnappers of James Boyard, Inspector General of the Haitian National Police, are demanding a ransom for his release and that of his wife and also his six-year-old child. Media reports say that the kidnappers are demanding a ransom of $500,000 for their release. On the international stage in Mississippi, USA, a police officer who fired upon a vehicle killing a one-year-old boy has been placed on administrative leave as outraged community members call for justice amid an ongoing investigation into the deadly shooting. The incident occurred last Sunday afternoon outside a Walmart store. According to the Mississippi Bureau of Investigation, law enforcement officers who responded to a shoplifting call encountered two adults allegedly fleeing from the Walmart store with a child and going into a vehicle. Officers attempted to stop the vehicle, with one officer opening fire when the driver allegedly drove toward them, the Bureau said. The child was killed and an adult critically injured, officials added. One-year-old Cohen Wiley, his mother and a family friend were in the vehicle at the time, according to Ben Crump Law, which has been retained by the victim's family. Crump said that the child's mother has not been charged with any crime and that she says she was trying to communicate to officers that there was a baby in the car. They fired anyway, leading to the death of an innocent one-year-old, Crump said in a statement. He added, quote, we intend to seek justice for baby Cohen and the life that was stolen from him, end of quote. The police officer involved in the shooting has been placed on leave. Mississippi officials called the deadly shooting a heartbreaking tragedy while urging residents to await the results of the investigation. Finally, heart-stopping video has been released showing the moments a deputy in Clark County, Washington, saved a two-year-old boy who was left alone in a hot car on a 92-degree day. Witnesses called 911 in May to report the child in a parked car, and the witnesses tried to create shade around the car as they waited for responders, the Clark County Sheriff's Department said on Wednesday. Deputy Ben Husley arrived at the scene to find the two-year-old boy strapped in his car seat, sweating heavily, with his head tilted to the side and not responding, the Sheriff's Department said. Deputy Husley broke a window to rescue the little boy, who was checked by medics. Investigators determined the boy was left alone for about 16 minutes. When deputies found the parents, they had been inside a nearby grocery store, authorities said. The parents are facing reckless endangerment charges. At least 7 children have died in hot cars so far this year in the United States. Up next, the latest weather report. Supplied by the Met Office in Vieux Fort at 6 o'clock this morning. The present weather in St. Lucia is cloudy and hazy. The present temperature 27 degrees Celsius or 81 degrees Fahrenheit. Winds will be blowing from the east near 23 miles per hour or 37 kilometers per hour with occasional gusts. The seas are moderate to locally rough with waves and northeasterly to easterly swells 5 to 7 feet or 1.5 to 2.1 meters. Small craft operators and sea bathers should exercise caution due to above normal seas, brisk winds and reduced visibility. And the weather in St. Lucia for today, partly cloudy, hazy and breezy, becoming cloudy at times with a few showers. Persons with respiratory ailments and dust allergies are advised to take the necessary precautions due to reduced air quality. I repeat this, the weather in St. Lucia for today, partly cloudy, hazy and breezy, becoming cloudy at times with a few showers. Persons with respiratory ailments and dust allergies are advised to take the necessary precautions due to reduced air quality. That weather report was supplied by the Met Office in Vieux Fort at 6 o'clock this morning. And this has been the Rev of St. Lucia News, brought to you with the compliments of Janu Cooperative Credit Union and Rambali's Funeral Parlour.
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1: 722 in St. Lucia. Now let's get into those old school jams. We have back-to-back old school jams from James Tiller. Here's the first one. You've got a friend. When you're

0: That's an old school jam done by James Taylor. 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
1: You've Got a Friend.
0: And talking about friend, let's say good morning and congratulations to Ted and Malaika celebrating their 5th wedding anniversary today. Congratulations to Ted and Malaika celebrating their 5th wedding anniversary today. I think that song was perfect for you. You've Got a Friend.

old school jams from James Taylor on Rev of St. Lucia. Handy Man. Don't forget, on Rev of St. Lucia, we play with the old and the new. The latest from Taylor Swift. It's number one in the USA, number one in the UK this week. I knew it.

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3: Okay, a judge has granted singer Sabrina Carpenter a restraining order against a man who has repeatedly shown up at a home and who, in May, allegedly attempted to force his way in. The order bars William Applegate, age 31, from contacting the singer, her sister Sarah Carpenter, and her sister's significant other, George Smith, who both live with her. The order is set to expire on the 17th of June 2031. According to the order, Applegate cannot contact Sabrina Carpenter, Sarah Carpenter, or George Smith, and is prohibited from disturbing their peace. In addition, he must stay 100 yards away from them, their home, their workplace, and their vehicle.

0: The espresso artist, age 27, filed a civil harassment restraining order on the 29th of May against Applegate. If Applegate does not obey, he faces a possible fine of up to $1,000, a possible one-year jail sentence, or both.
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0: 22 minutes moving up to 8. 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Also on today's menu is souse served with cucumber salad. Once again, the menu for today at the Thomas O'Bread Place is grilled chicken wings or grilled pork or stewed pork served with seasoned rice, ground provisions, breadfruit salad, red beans and tossed salad. Also on today's menu is souse served with cucumber salad. And while you're at the Thomas O'Bread Place, remember to ask about their wide variety of Seamus beverages, which include blueberry, beet, guava day, coconut, ginger, peanut and peanut punch, and regular flaxseed and chia seed sea moss with milk or without milk. Now, here's a notice from Wasco. 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

0: from Solution the Smika. It's called Step Out. Now on the same rhythm is Wade.
1: Why is Sandra messaging you 12 o'clock in the night? 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
1: The OECS Regional Health Project is a project funded by the World Bank. The project focuses on resilience. At this center in particular, one of the initiatives that we have focused on to build resilience is the rainwater harvesting system.
2: It is very simple to set up the non-potable system. It's like we've been catching water at our homes for years. You run the pipe into the tank and then you add a first flush system. The first flush system is just a line before the water goes into the tank. It allows all the leaves and debris to come off and therefore the cleaner water goes into the tank. I would encourage anybody to do a rainwater harvesting system. I mean, we know it as children, we grew up in it. If you need water resources, you're having water issues, go ahead and try it.
3: Every action matters. 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

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Get set as TJ Pucker and Pro Boss Entertainment presents the fourth leg of Love is Complicated, Ladies Night Edition. 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And also our guest DJ, TJ Leroy. Love is Complicated. Saturday, June 27th. Upstairs, the Castries Market. Love is

That's the late Ray Charles. He died in the year 2004, age 73, as a result of liver disease. The late Ray Charles. Now, has Tom Jones, still alive and going strong, age 86. It's not unusual.

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0: three. Fathers, get ready for some love. 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

0: Hello there, good morning, good afternoon, good night to our listeners in St. Lucia and across the globe. Welcome to another What's On Your Mind for today, Friday the 19th of June. 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So here we go. Good morning.
1: Good morning, General. How are you doing?
0: Good morning, Colonel. Good morning. I'm well. How about you? How are you feeling today?
1: I know it's the weekend, you're getting ready.
0: Oh, yeah.
1: I met your friend that where you go every Sunday to play. Man, together with another couple other friends of yours, at Pig Papaya, man, we had a good time. That gentleman is, first time I met him, he's really Irie, man. Wow. I like the brother, man.
0: All right. You That's know? Nice. Mm-hmm.
1: Yeah. You have to mention no names, you know, of our friends in the public. But anyhow.
0: Let's get into the action.
1: Yes. Let me tell you. I just finished reading a book last night called The Promised Land by Dr. Reynolds. The Promised Land, he says, it was you for. And I read it, talk about the social this and that and all, everything. But Viewfort hasn't changed. There's no activity in Viewfort, he says. But yesterday he thinks it's a promised land. Well, that's what he thinks. But then I went and I did some research. You know me already, my journalist instincts. You know, Andre, the first set of people in the 1940s that came to Barbados, you know who they came to St. Lucia were Barbadians. 300 of them. They bought Viewfort, 1,000 acres of Viewfort land, where they have the bean field and all that airport. That was belonging to Barbadians.
0: Really?
1: Interesting, eh?
0: Very interesting. But I'm not surprised.
1: What happened, the St. Lucians that was living there at the time, well, they spoke a lot of Creole, you know, from during after the wars and stuff. The British government, which I always never really stuck to, the UK government and what they did to the island. The St. Lucians wanted a loan to acquire the land, and they refused to give it to them. And Franklin D. Roosevelt and Churchill, that was at the time running, they sold the land to Barbados settlers, Viewfort land. And afterwards, you notice Barbadians have distinctive names. Collymore, Clark, Crawford. You know, that's all what they have. Most of these names are in Barbados, in Viewfort today.
0: That's true.
1: These are Bajans from way back in the 1940s and part of Labrie, you know. And I'm saying, wow, history is something. So they sold the land to the Americans, the time of Franklin D. Roosevelt and Churchill. Churchill is the one who was prime minister at the time. And they acquired Bean Field, and they put the airport, they put the hospital there. That is very interesting, Andre. Mm-hmm. Very, very interesting, that piece of history. And I said to myself, I don't know if Dr. Reynolds knows that. And they also put together the port, the American, and there's a tunnel moving from certain parts of Beanfield right underneath, underneath the St. Jude's, going all to the port. A tunnel is there, built by the Americans. We never hear people talk about that.
0: Talking about that, let me ask you, can you confirm that Churchill, Roosevelt, and I think one other president kind of like stopped in St. Lucia just briefly during the Second World War?
1: Yes, because, you know, Viewfort was, they hang out. The Americans had Viewfort. And after the Americans left, certain families acquired that land. Thousands of acres of that land. I won't mention the name, but that's what happened to Viewfort today. And that was started the selling of these lands by certain families. But it's an interesting piece of history that I'm putting that in my book, you know.
0: Mm.
1: So,
0: but what I just asked you, what I asked you there, you can't really comment on that, can you? Because I'm not sure.
1: Yes. The Roosevelt, that's where they went to, Beanfield.
0: Mm.
1: You know, under the American, the American government. Yeah, that was true. Very, very.
0: Because I'm not sure. I think I read that somewhere, but
1: you are right.
0: To me, there's no.
1: Right.
0: Sorry. To me, there's no like documented evidence that they ever.
1: No. But the person, I forgot to say that. The person that was giving me the story about that, it was interesting, man. I said, man, how do you know all that? He said, man, his grandfather is the one that gave him the story, and he said these two presidents. You know, was in during the war.
0: I just got something here. President Roosevelt briefly visited St. Lucia in early December 1940. While on a Caribbean naval tour. He came to inspect the island after the signing of the historic Destroyers for Bases Agreement, which led to the U.S. constructing major military and naval installations such as the air base at Vieux-Fort. Wow. Which is now Hugh Nehru International Airport.
1: You see what I tell you? So that's what I'm about. I probe. I hope the complexion man and Mr. Tolson.
0: Here we go again. Oh, my God. You guys love a drama boy. Miss, you'll beat the ladies.
1: It's a nice drama, though. He's the ambassador for social work. And complexion is the ambassador for conspiracy theories.
0: You even have a name for the gentleman? You call him Man Complexion.
1: The other guy next door, he's trying to catch up with you. But after 30 years of services, you branded what makes me mad, and now you have what's on your mind. Ooh, I don't think you'll make it. Have a nice weekend.
0: All right, easy. Thank you.
1: Enjoy you.
0: God willing, okay, hopefully Monday. All right.
1: Bye-bye.
0: Take care. Bye-bye. Okay, let's go to the WhatsApp platform. Good morning.
2: Good morning, Andre.
0: Hey, good morning. How are you doing?
2: I'm doing good. How are you doing?
0: Very well, thank you.
2: All right. Listen, I missed the caller, the last caller, because usually when you hold on, you don't hear what's happening on the other end. I could hear you, but I didn't even know who was the last caller was. In fact, I'm lying.
0: E.T. was the first caller. E.T. was the first caller.
2: Okay. Yeah. So I heard your conversation with him yesterday.
0: Mm-hmm.
2: Okay. I think he was kind of alluding to the fact that he was getting attacked by other people concerning his behavior on another program, right?
0: Yes, correct. Mm-hmm.
2: Right. Now the thing is, what he was kind of insinuating to a certain extent is kind of bringing the is it the moderator of the show? Can I say that?
0: The host, yeah.
2: The host of the show, yeah. The host of the show, into the whole mix, you know. I just want to touch on that just a little.
0: Sure.
2: You know, like kind of insinuating that for some reason he had something to do with it. Or because I think I heard you said, you mentioned that what people have to learn to do is to give people a chance to speak. And, you mentioned that people tell you, boy, Andre, you really have patience and stuff.
0: Right.
2: Right?
0: Mm-hmm.
2: Yeah. Andre, you know the gentleman has more patience than you?
0: why do you say that?
2: No, I am telling you because I listen to the show. The gentleman has more patience than you. The gentleman, the host of the show, has more patience than you.
0: Oh, okay. The host you're talking about. Sorry. I thought you were talking about the caller. Sorry. Mm-hmm.
2: No. The gentleman who's hosting the show. More soft-spoken, much more patience. Because the fact is, the callers usually call and they are mad at him for allowing the said caller gentleman to get on like that on the show. And they're actually, if you have to give the listeners a chance, they would vote to have him not call. But the host of the show, Andre, every time defends him and gives him so much more time than other callers. So I just wanted to say that I don't know exactly why he kind of tried to bring the guy into it. The only thing about it, the gentleman always says that, listen, if you're going to bring a point, you know, at least substantiate it. The basis for what you're saying. Don't just go out there throwing all kinds of, you know, accusations and making comments and stuff, and you have, you know, no really real evidence to kind of substantiate what you say. That is how the guy directs his program. Right?
0: Well, the impression I got from E.T., because we call him E.T., he was complaining about the fact that he's being disturbed while he's making his contribution. So that's his beef. In other words, he feels he should make his point, and after he makes his point, then now there could be some interjection. So I think he was complaining about too much interjection.
2: He jumps from, you see, the thing is, he jumps from one to the next. So you do not have time to, so he'll come and he'll say, Andre is a thief. You know, he steals some money or whatever. And then he'll jump on, oh, well, the government, you know, so before he moves on to the next thing and talking about the government or whatever else you want to talk about, the host of the show is saying, well, listen, substantiate what you said about Andre. You cannot just throw that out there and just leave it and move to the next thing.
0: Okay. Well, I haven't listened myself. I can only go from what the gentleman is saying.
2: Yeah, well, you have to listen. You have to listen, and you have to also take the experiences
0: but,
2: of
0: but,
2: the...
0: But how can I listen when I'm right here? I can't listen.
2: Yeah, I understand. No, I think it no, okay. So the thing is, I think you could replay it or whatever. It's saved on Facebook, but it doesn't matter. It doesn't matter. But what I'm saying is, This is what happened. So it has nothing for the host of the show to even be in that mix. I just can't understand it. That is totally uncalled for. The gentleman, as a matter of fact, I think they vexed with the two of them because of the fact that whatever he's doing and the fact that the gentleman is kind of defending him and whatever.
0: Mm-hmm. Okay.
2: I wanted to move on to a next thing, Andrew, but I don't know if I took too much time on this one.
0: That's okay. Go ahead.
2: Yes. So the thing is, that one is concerning you, right?
0: Mm-hmm.
2: Couple of Mondays ago, you had a program. You won your program with Hard Drive, right?
0: Mm-hmm.
2: With Lady V.
0: J.
2: What's her name? Lady J. You know, you were making a point. I think you were talking about the fact that fathers, you know the way they kind of abandon their responsibility and stuff like that and leave everything up to the mothers and stuff and don't even turn around to know what's going on with their kids and whatever, right? And I think, what's his name? AG?
0: Yes.
2: AG called and he said that he kind of was guilty of something like that, right?
0: Mm-hmm.
2: And then I think you ask him, like, what is the reason? And I think you were doing that. That's my opinion. Correct me if I'm wrong, that, you know, just to get a sense of how people, because especially people who experience that, sometimes, you know, when you experience things like that, you just want some answers, just for some closure to find out, you know, why did that happen to me? You understand?
0: Yes.
2: So I think you were kind of probing him about it, but the answer he gave you, you were not too very happy with it and stuff.
0: Well, I wasn't satisfied with the answer.
2: You're satisfied, sorry. Yeah, satisfied with it.
0: Yes.
2: Now, that moves on to the next issue, which was Lady J. You gave an example of something that happened with you and stuff with your family and whatever, right? It had to do with a baby and a baby being given up for adoption and stuff like that. But you just use yourself as an example,
0: mm-hmm.
2: right? But Lady J was probing a little more. And I think the question went beyond you as an individual, Andre, but I think she was kind of placing it generally. Fathers who decide that, okay, well, they don't want the baby mamas to give up the kids for adoption. If she keeps the child, what happens then? And that was the main question. A father, because, I mean, I feel the same way too. And I guess a lot of us could have that. Give that example of, you know, maybe a lady gets pregnant for us, And we figure, boy, we don't really have time. And she said, we don't really have time for a baby right now or whatever, whatever situation. Or she herself figure, you know what, she cannot do it. So she decides to either abort it or maybe when the baby is born, give it up for adoption.
0: Mm-hmm.
2: But we as the fathers, we consider, nah, that not happening. The next question is, how much of a role will you play in that child's life? And I think that is what Lady J was kind of alluding to. And that is a major question that we need to ask and we need to discuss, especially now, Andre, that this month being men's mental health month and something that we're just not paying any attention to, Andre. I heard Lady J mention it, but we're just not paying attention to it. So what I wanted to say is it took away from the whole discussion because you kind of made it personal where it was not personal. So these are the kind of things that we have to discuss as a community to get to a certain point in this whole situation.
0: All right. I appreciate your comments. I'll certainly take that into consideration.
2: Thank you, Andre.
0: All right.
2: Have a good day.
0: Take care of yourself.
2: Right.
0: Bye-bye. Now, I'm deliberately not commenting because I don't want to go down that road again, all right? Okay, so this is What's On Your Mind. We have another call, so here we go. Good morning.
3: Hey, good morning, Andre. How are you?
0: I'm very well. How are you?
3: I'm okay, fine, thank you.
0: Good. Always nice hearing your voice.
3: In the weekend. Thank you. In the weekend, Andre.
0: Oh, that's, boy, that's so true. For a number of reasons. Yeah. So you're right. It's the weekend.
3: And it's Father's Day weekend.
0: Oh, yeah. Hey, that's true. We papa. You know, I know it's coming up, but I really wasn't thinking about it, to be honest with you. Because as I always say, to me, there's no difference. You understand? Every day is supposed to be every day. Meaning, whatever day that they're celebrating, whether it's Child Day, Father's Day, Mother's Day, Birthday, right? We are supposed to be treating each other as like the special every single day. So those days that they set apart, to be honest with you, I don't make a big fuss with those things.
3: Okay, well, I look forward to those days.
0: And maybe that's the problem. Maybe that's the problem. The fact that, you know, we set aside these days now. Maybe for a lot of us, we believe as though, well, okay, I'll save all the love for that day. You understand?
3: Yeah,
0: I'll be nice that day. But 364 other days now, we're doing something else.
3: Yeah. That day, I look forward to this day. Just like Lady J.
0: All right, okay. No problem. To each his own.
3: Yeah, Andre. Okay, Andre, thanks for accepting my call, bro.
0: You're welcome.
3: Yeah, Andre, but Monday I'll talk about that. I found a little space in my heart for President Donald Trump, but I'll talk about that Monday. Yeah, Andre.
0: You did?
3: And if I have to vote
0: you
3: for
0: did? Monday... You actually found a little space in your heart somewhere?
3: Yeah.
0: I can't find any space. I can't find any space in my heart for this man. Yeah. Never.
3: I'll talk about that.
0: Yeah, let's talk about it on Monday. No problem.
3: Yeah, Monday was better. Yeah.
0: By the way, I was reading some statistics there, a BBC story. Imagine I planned to read the thing on the air. I just got so I felt dejected. You know why? The numbers are staggering. The number of people killed in Iran, in Lebanon. Yeah. Listen, the numbers are sky high. Right, these fellas just decide to go. Tale. These guys just decide to go and attack a country just so, and you're killing people. Black is white, including 100-something children killed in a school. This is crazy. And you're telling me space hour? But go ahead.
3: Yeah, I get something, Andre. I'll tell you Monday what's for life.
0: No problem.
3: Because I'm talking about Father's weekend. Andre. There are two things, Andre. I believe my friend is listening because Andre, he has told me once, in fact, more than one occasion.
0: Who are you talking about? Your father?
3: A friend, not my father.
0: Oh, a friend. Oh, okay. Mm-hmm.
3: And I can see the area called this up.
0: All right.
3: That, Andre, if if you live, let's say you're living together, I think you have about 6 children. Huh? Yeah.
0: Mm-hmm.
3: He told me that when he's living in a house with a woman, he can know that the woman is pregnant before the woman is aware she's pregnant.
0: Yeah.
3: I don't know. Yeah, Andre. Yeah, Andre, I don't know. I don't know where he get this divine knowledge, Andre, but yeah.
0: Mr. Sylvester,
3: now,
0: hold on.
3: Yeah.
0: You believe that?
3: Hmm. I believe that, Andre.
0: That I'm...
3: Yeah, he told, yeah.
0: That a man can know that a woman is pregnant, yeah, before she knows?
3: About two... within but about 2 weeks, Andre.
0: But how could that be?
3: I don't know. Two weeks, Andre.
0: So he didn't prove that to you? He didn't prove how he arrived at that conclusion?
3: No, I won't say what he told me.
0: Oh, it's a secret.
3: Andre. Yeah.
0: All right.
3: Yeah, he told me that, Andre. 2 weeks after he interfered with the woman, 2 to 3 weeks, Andre.
0: Mm.
3: He can know the woman is pregnant before the woman is aware she's pregnant. Yeah. And then the second one, Andre.
0: So it has to be a woman that he's seeing. Or that applies to any woman.
3: No.
0: Huh?
3: No. Once in the house with the woman, Andre.
0: Oh, then he knows. Before her.
3: Yeah, they're living together. In the house, Andre.
0: Okay, all right.
3: Yeah. And the woman pregnant. Within two to three weeks. He can know if the woman pregnant, even before the woman is aware she's pregnant.
0: Well, boy, I tell you, me could be a rich man. You don't need no pregnancy test after that. Huh? You could be
3: and
0: a rich man.
3: The other one, I don't know where my friend get this wisdom, get this divine knowledge. And the other one, he told me, Andre, and I still believe that. If a woman has more than one partner, Andre, and the woman pregnant, well, it linked almost to the first thing when he told me that.
0: Right.
3: The woman has more than one partner, 2-3 partners, he can know if the child is his. Yeah.
0: Without doing a DNA test. I tell him, he said, it could be a rich man.
3: Without doing any test.
0: It could be a rich man.
3: Yeah.
0: Well, let me give you one. What a friend of mine said to me one time. He told me that he's so well protected that if somebody tries to kill him, somebody tries to shoot him or something, it's impossible for that to happen. What do you think about that?
3: Andrea, I believe that is.
0: You believe that too?
3: Someone told me that.
0: Well, boy, that's what I tell you. I'll tell you, the moon is green. You believe me? All right.
3: Someone has told me that Andre, as a little boy growing up, in the cul-de-sac Lako area, I was with a gentleman, and he was telling me, not me alone, there are some young fellas there. He told me, look, his father told him, look, there is a man on the breadfruit tree for 2 days. Go and tell him I say to come down. Yeah. The fella climbed the breadfruit tree.
0: What?
3: And he couldn't come down.
0: So what happened? What, he just knew instinctively that the person was up the breadfruit tree?
3: The person.
0: Without seeing the person?
3: Andre, let me tell you. To make it easy for you, because maybe you don't understand. Let me tell you. Like, you have a plantation,
0: Right.
3: And you have breadfruit tree and so forth, coconut tree on it, Now you do your business, You know your business, and you know there is a man, you find out there is a man on the breadfruit tree, on the plantation, Andre.
0: And by the way, what do you mean when you say you do your business? What does that mean?
3: Andre, you don't believe in high science?
0: Oh, that's what you're talking about. Well, yeah, that's why I told you the thing about the guy says nobody can harm him. That's what I was talking about.
3: Yeah.
0: Okay. Andre. So you do your high science.
3: When he told us, his father tell him, look, go on the plantation. There is a man on the breadfruit tree there for 2 days. Tell him I say to come down. And that was true.
0: So in other words, the man didn't literally see the person up the breadfruit tree, but he just knew it because he's so well set up.
3: Right. Right. Ah. And the man couldn't come down unless he sent his son to tell the fella, come down.
0: Imagine that. So the guy...
3: So, two days on the breadfruit tree and he couldn't come down. So when the guy told me about he can know when somebody pregnant for him or even before the person is aware of that, I believe those things, Andre. It's true.
0: So you believe that story about the breadfruit tree? You believe that?
3: Yeah, man. But Andre, that was true. That is true.
0: Mrs. Sylvester, you were there.
3: Andre, you go in the person garden. Look at the person planting. You bring it straight to the person home, you know. And the person tell you, look, I didn't tell you to, I want any planting. Go and bring it back where you get it. You put that on your head and you take it right back to the garden. Yeah. You don't believe that, Andre?
0: Yeah, I'm sorry. I was just distracted for a second. What did you say?
3: Andre, you go in somebody's garden.
0: Mm-hmm.
3: You cut the person planting. Instead of taking it to your house, you take it to the owner's house and the owner tells you, look, I didn't ask you for planting. Go and bring it back where you get it.
0: Why?
3: Yeah.
0: Why there are some...
3: Andre,
0: we have some wizards in St. Lucia, man.
3: You come to tip the person life, and I mean.
0: So let me ask you something. Let me ask you something. Why don't these people, including the one that told me what he told me, why don't they go work for the Royal St. Lucia Police Force? Go work for the police, huh? Because the police need some help in solving crime. You don't think these fellas would be good additions to the force?
3: But most of them die already, Andre. Yeah, most of them die already. Yeah. Andre, you go in the person garden. You go in the person garden to thief. When you reach there, instead of thiefing, Andre, you stay there in the garden, cleaning the person garden.
0: Wondering boy, you have an excuse for the fellas. I just said to you, they should go and work for the police force. Solve some crime. Right? Or go in the courthouse. Go in the courthouse and know who telling lies and so on. This fella could be making some good money, boy.
3: Andre, most of these fellas dead already. Andre, that was true. No? That was real, Andre. That was real, real, real. Yeah.
0: Because you believe it.
3: Okay. Not me alone.
0: So why didn't you ask them to give you some of that power?
3: No, they will not, Andre. They figure if they give it to us, Andre, we'll do mischief, Andre, we'll do wickedness.
0: So only they have the power. And by the way, when they asked the guy to come down the breadfruit tree, I'm curious to know what happened.
3: Yeah, the son went down. The son went to the garden and say, hey, my father tell you to come down the tree. And the fellow just come down the tree. The fellow went and do his business.
0: Oh, there were no penalties or anything like that?
3: Nothing. Just that when you climb that tree, you can't come down. Okay. So, Andre, I will go to... This weekend, I believe, I'll spend some time by Bellevue.
0: Oh, yes, Mr. Sylvester. That's exactly where I'm going, you know. Yeah, that's exactly where I'm going this coming Sunday, God willing. I'll be there.
3: Yeah. I'll be there.
0: Okay. All right.
3: Okay, my brother.
0: God willing, we'll catch up.
3: Yeah. Yes, my brother.
0: Okay. All right. So we'll talk more about these fellas when I see you.
3: Okay, yeah.
0: Okay, so long. Bye-bye. Okay. Bye-bye. Okay, we have somebody in the fixed line. Thanks for holding. Good morning.
1: Brother Paul, morning.
0: Hey, Arthur Charles. How are you?
1: I'm there, Brother Paul. What about Mr. Sylvester said something that he that's true, he said about the pregnancy.
0: Mm-hmm.
1: And about one half of you to be half and I going around and around. Well, I just call out at some girls for and the ball. And the ball living fix, I tell them, you know so? Yeah, I tell them
0: straight. Take call off.
1: And the ball too, yes. And the ball, I don't know it, and the ball you know, I feel sleepy. I yeah. So taking me broad there, the ball. So, I work up here. I sleep on me.
0: So
1: I can't work.
0: So before the pregnancy, you can sleep. Sorry, so you don't sleep at all during the day. You don't fall asleep during the day.
1: During the ball.
0: As
1: I go to the big day, I sleep it on me.
0: So I'm saying to you, before the pregnancy, when you used to go to work, you didn't feel sleepy at all.
1: At all, no way. I open the ball. Up and about. after they get pregnant, and they go, having toothache. I sleep in all kind of thing, you know.
0: You having a toothache, Arthur?
1: Yeah, and they go, I saw toothache. Yeah. Serious and they go, serious, cancer. Yeah. I tell you, I say, you, madam, you see you?
0: So hold on. So how long does the toothache last now? For nine months?
1: 9 months?
0: And by the way, how long does the sleepiness last?
1: Oh, for a long time, until the very bone. Until the very bone. But if animal at the very bone, I run again, I jump in again, I speed. And then I get slow, I get nothing, I sleep on the whole day, I sleep on me. You know, like it's something to do somebody. Oh, I'm the follow boy. My teeth hurting me.
0: Wait. What hurting you?
1: My teeth. And then, well, if I be careful, all my teeth coming out. Yeah. And then, well, if I was not careful, all my teeth are coming out. So, doctor, tell me that is sign of. Of pregnancy, your girlfriend.
0: So your doctor said to you, these symptoms that you're suffering, that is signs of your girlfriend being pregnant. A doctor actually said that to you after Charles.
1: Yes, boss.
0: Where?
1: You know what I'm saying, boys? Don't they have no teeth? That is good. Don't they have no hole? How you come to here today? I said, the dog, them things hurting me morning, noon, and night. I can't eat. I keep holding them. Ah, open yourself. I said, how? It is this year I said my old boy, what can I say? I said, okay, dog. And then the ball all my teeth, my mouth, and then on the ball, as the baby born, I up and alive. Up and alive. Yeah, man. Well, next year on the ball. And the ball, you know when you are younger. And people, you know, when you were young, you could do anything under the bush, right?
0: Yeah.
1: You could go under the bush and they eat mangoes and do all kind of things, do number two, even have a vice under the bush, right? On the ball, right? Isn't that so? And they will go,
0: me, you asking about that, Arthur Charles? I know nothing about that.
1: You never had no vice under the bush?
0: No, never.
1: Jesus Christ, on the ball, after 1 is 2. Yes, yes. And the boy, Marshall Field was my thing. Marshall Field. The Anglican Church steps was my place. Me, I can give you the place. You know, I used to go to do my thing.
0: Let me hear. Give us the locations.
1: Marshall Field.
0: Uh huh. Wait. On the Marshall Field.
1: Yeah.
0: But after there's no covering there. How you do that?
1: On the ball, I used to be my big coat. Put it on the ground to lie down. I tell him, ladies, lie down there. I'm having our fun. Yeah, having fun. And the ball, what is it that we annoyed then? A fella had a kind of ship on the field there. If they didn't give me help. I'm in the space. So the ball, I had to leave and go somewhere else. Then, now on the ball, you can't go to the beach again. Because they have a criminal on the beach. They want to rob you.
0: That's true.
1: Now, on the ball, you can't go on the bush again. Snakes come to town. Snakes slam in the door. And on the ball, for me to go to guest house, not expensive for me. So I have to be myself.
0: So, all that, even after you married now?
1: No. I could not.
0: No, I hear you say, you can't even go to the guest house. That's what you said.
1: No, but on the ball, you can't go to the guest house now because I'm expensive. But on the ball, in my time, snakes wouldn't know what I mean. But now snakes, animal, you didn't see how that would be bad to see you having fun with a girl on the field there. And the snake bites your thing, animal. Tell me, how do you feel?
0: But you know, Arthur Charles, on a serious note, right? Mm-hmm. You know, I understand we have sightings of snakes in areas where we never saw snakes before.
1: Yeah.
0: Right. I'm not a scientist, but it's my humble view that all the manikus that you see we're killing for no good reason. Right? Mm-hmm. We just love to kill them, right? Yeah. This is probably one of the reasons for that, because the manikus, right, have a natural defense against the venom of the snake. The maniku you see there that we're taking for granted? Yeah. Right. Mm-hmm. Okay.
1: Yes. So, it is sad now, boy. Some people have to stay home now because

0: Hani bu think of the things you look at.
1: Other Charles, if that ever were to happen, which I doubt, the man has to go to the hospital immediately. He has to even stay there, God knows for how long. How he ended up back at his house with a snake bite. And then he's just acting normally.
0: Anybody can happen? You remember one year they say a fellow stick to a lady? And everybody go up. Go see the man. All day the man up for a boss. Anybody can happen.
1: And he stuck with a lady?
0: Yeah.
1: And you believe that?
0: I don't know what they do. I said, hey, I had the doctor say, give her an injection and kill the ding-a-ring and the lady come out. Yeah, that what I don't know what that is. Yeah.
1: Yes, sir, boy, so, what?
0: Yeah. When they see for hours, the money come out and they just stick. So the doctor take a thing and took the ding-a-ring and then to get off, lady come out. And back to normal again.
1: And he unstuck?
0: Yeah, for hours.
1: And you believe that?
0: Of course. I like Mr. Sylvester. Of course. Yeah, man. And it's all been happening. I feel like that they call them the King Cowet. They call it the tortoise what? Tortoise wood or tortoise pistol or what it is.
1: Uh-huh.
0: And he had to go and put some sticks, with some pipe on the lady. And the lady come, you know what happened? All night that up in the air. He become what he man because he think I'm going down.
1: And that's because he did what? What did he do?
0: He drink the tortoise piece. the tortoise wood. Yeah. And the tortoise have a little thing they call it wood or penis. And the boy make it that. He was in the room. And dog it. Yeah, man.
1: And you believe that?
0: Of course, on the ball, but everybody was in my PhD on the ball. Man, on the, you have a bed sheet over him. And that they're like a jackhammer up in the air.
1: And you saw him?
0: I glanced at him, I glanced. I didn't want anybody to see him. I had a gun to the man. Yeah, I didn't want anybody to see him. So I glanced and that's up there.
1: In the case of Mr. Sylvester, I asked him why these fellas don't go and look for the Royal Sylvester Police Force. He said the fellas dead, right? That's his excuse. So now I'm asking you if you saw the guy, you say you glance at him. Why? Why?
0: The man don't know me. The man on a bed at this day knows this. Just so what the man?
1: That's you. When glance.
0: Yeah, I glanced at him and when I'm up in the air like a jackhammer.
1: Why?
0: So I know what the doctor do, what he can do. But after 4 days, he comes down. Yeah, after 4 days.
1: After 4 days?
0: Yeah, and the boy, I think they call him Pink Kawaii. He put it in rum and he drink it, and down he. And the lady never come nowhere.
1: So where's that lady today, by the way?
0: I get that lady must be in the States. Because if better get her, he's a killer. Mr.
1: Benwood?
0: Sir.
1: Boy. Boy. Charles, boy. Your kiss.
0: And, but of all, Vasco came there, but if all of the things get worse now, Vasco came, but things get worse. Vasco, please, come less than the road, very fit in the bike. That's see what you sing there, not nice. It's smelling bad. And if all of Vasco, I will send you the pictures, okay, boss?
1: Please, yes. Okay, after Charles. Thank you very much. Have yourself a nice day and a nice weekend. Happy Father's Day to you, my friend.
0: And to you too.
1: Thank you very much. All right. Yes. Bye-bye. Okay, let's go to the WhatsApp platform. Thanks for holding. Good morning.
2: Hey, good morning, Mr. Paul. How are you?
1: I'm very well. I know some of our listeners are complaining that when we're having our little, back and forth there with the callers, that those who are on standby,
2: I heard you said can't hear. The equipment are at customs.
1: That's right. It's here.
2: At customs. It's so that shouldn't be a thing of the past.
1: Yeah, we just have to clear it and then, we're good to go. All right?
2: Yes.
1: Yes, sir.
2: That's good. But, Mr. Paul, let me tell you. If Alpha Charles do kill you, Dr. Secret will.
1: I think so.
2: one of them will be the death of you.
1: Boy, this because these two kiss.
2: Characters. Mr. Paul.
1: Yes, sir.
2: Let me tell you. You believe in miracles?
1: That's for sure.
2: But Mr. Paul, if you can believe in a miracle, you can believe in them high science thing. Eh? If they have good, they have evil. Eh?
1: Well, I mean, the thing about the miracles is that you can't explain that, right? There's no

0: logical explanation. Okay? This is something outside the realm of human understanding and capacity, etc., etc. So that's why I believe in that. But things like that, when you talk about somebody's, you tell somebody, once they come on your property, they have to stay on top of the tree and things like that, right? Or you know when a lady pregnant even before she knows. I mean, these things, scientifically, you can prove that this is not so, scientifically, right? Now, with a miracle, science cannot prove or disprove that. You understand?
1: Yeah, but Mr. Wall, I remember with my first daughter, I was just sleepy and miserable. I didn't know why I was sleepy too when my wife was pregnant for her first child.
0: So
1: I don't know why.
0: So you don't get sleepy at any other time? I mean, you don't...
1: No, Mr. Wall, it takes me 5 hours of sleep and I'm good to go for another 20 hours of work. I'm young, Mr. Paul.
0: Mm.
1: I understand what you're saying, but for some reason during that day, I got sleepy when I wasn't feeling well. And then for real, we find out. And then, true story. Her auntie called her. She was getting ready to go to her cousin's wedding. She was having a dress fitted. And when she went to the seamstress to get it adjusted, another lady that was waiting there for service was like, congratulations. So my wife was pissed off. My wife watching a lady, well, you trying to call me fat? You know, because I'm not pregnant.
0: Mm.
1: And when she was going, she called her auntie. She said, auntie, you know, this lady just needs to tell me congratulations. I'm not pregnant. Auntie, the lady, if you want to tell me I fat, you know, she's pissed off.
0: Mm.
1: Auntie, tell her to tell you the truth. I just had a dream that you're pregnant. So auntie begged her and told her to take a pregnancy test, and that's how we found out.
0: Mm. So the person had a dream that the lady was pregnant?
1: Her aunt had a dream that,
0: wow,
1: that her niece was pregnant, yes. And her aunt begged her to take a test. True story.
0: All right. But, okay.
1: I just heard the story was about an old man left Moshi. He went down to town to withdraw some money. And then a fella robbed him. And then he went to, when they had Central Police Station, and he told the police, a fella just finished robbing me there with my money. I'll call you all just now to come and take him. He by my home waiting for me with the money. And that's true story.
0: Mm.
1: That's high science there. Mm-hmm. I heard another one. It's a fella going to thief a goat and he could be good down. Up to now, he have it on his neck.
0: But let me tell you, them fellas, them bad boys and so on, don't you think that if these things were really, really true, they'd be the first set of people to, you know, set themselves up in a particular way that police can never catch them? Don't you think so? Because these secrets are passed on from generation to generation. There are people who know things and people who know things. Don't you think that these fellas who are playing the fool, right? Who committing all kinds of heinous acts and so on out there in our society, and the police can't catch them. Don't you think that these fellas, if they had the capacity, they would be doing that kind of thing?
1: No, Mr. Paul.
0: Why not?
1: You have to know somebody to do that.
0: That's what I'm saying.
1: But them fellas, it had to find somebody that doing that. Yeah?
0: Had to find? These people are all over the place. All over the place. In
1: some of them not real. Some of them not real.
0: Well, I'm sure there are those probably who are notorious, right?
1: Yeah, the Obia man. Yeah.
0: And if they can't find them in St. Lucia, they can go to some other country. I'm sure that these people are around. So I'm saying if these things were really, really real, okay, most of these fellas would never be caught. Never. How come they all getting caught?
1: Because the
0: high science is more powerful. The high
1: science is more powerful? Yeah, they have levels to it. That's what I understood. There's levels to it. You know, it's just like there's levels to the being in the pastor, the deacon, before you become a pastor. You go through levels.
0: Mm-hmm.
1: That's how they say it. The same way, how I see it is about the same way we can believe in a miracle and something that's unexplainable. We cannot explain why this guy had a goat walking everywhere with it and he cannot put it down.
0: But let me ask you something. Wouldn't that be really unfair? Let me use you as an example. You sound like a decent guy, right? You have a family,
1: yes.
0: You know, you have your child, I think. How many kids do you have?
1: Two.
0: Okay. And you often talk about them and so on. Your wife as well, right?
1: Yes.
0: and somebody, for some unknown reason, doesn't like you, okay? And the person now decides to use some high science to cause you to become a bum on the street. How could that be? How could somebody be able to do so? If that be the case, my brother, a lot of us now are vulnerable to this sort of thing, you know? Let me start first with the politicians. You know any one of the people that probably have hatred, deep-seated hatred for certain politicians?
1: Yes.
0: Don't you think that people would be using... Hold on. Don't you think people would be using those things, for example, to cause elections, the results of elections to go in a particular way repeatedly? Don't you think they'll be employing those techniques?
1: So let me ask you the question now.
0: Is that fair? And let me ask you, do you think that can happen to you? That somebody can just do that to you just so that they have that kind
1: of
0: power?
1: If you're an evil person, yes, I think they can do it to you. They can pray for it, Mr. Vos.
0: If you're an evil person, but we all evil.
1: No, like, okay, let me give you an example. There's a guy where I grew up. He used to throw stones on an old lady house.
0: Mm.
1: And the old lady told him she's going to put a curse on him and he'll never become nothing. And to this day, Mr. Paul, he has never become nothing. He's homeless. He's a bum on the street. That's what I know for a fact. That's the story. The guy's still alive as a matter of
0: okay,
1: fact.
0: Okay, so if the guy did something to her, okay?
1: Mm-hmm.
0: Well, maybe I can understand that. Maybe
1: she did, yeah, and then she did him. That's what I'm saying. If you have to be a decent person, Mr. Paul, you're decent to everybody you interact with. I mean, there's no reason for you throwing stones on a lady house constantly when you're passing coming from school, because he stood it from school days.
0: Mm-hmm.
1: They said every day, and to this day he's a grown man and he's a bum on the street.
0: But these are stories that we heard. We can't prove those things.
1: But I can say the same about a miracle.
0: Yes, I agree. And I said so. I said so to you. Yes. Mm-hmm.
1: Yeah, exactly. But what I'm saying, if you're trying to do your high science to win Mr. Ball, maybe mine more powerful to make me win too. Eh?
0: Well, now that's something else. I mean, how do you know who's stronger, who's have more power and so on?
1: Mr. Paul, that's why every time elections, in Bexar, they get blood on you. You know, there's rumors, Mr. Paul.
0: Exactly.
1: Every election.
0: Exactly. Rumors. Rumors.
1: So one person do it and one person don't. You don't know.
0: Mm-hmm.
1: I'm not putting it past them. The same way I believe in a miracle, I do believe miracles happen. I believe they probably have evil too.
0: Well, that's for sure. I agree with that one. And we see it every day. We see, because you have to be evil. You have to be evil to kill children. Agree?
1: Yes. Yes.
0: Right. And do you agree as well that whether you're in a suit and tie or you're just an ordinary guy about the place, that you can be just as evil if you're killing children? Agree?
1: Yes.
0: All right.
1: 100%.
0: Okay. Good.
1: Yeah, because they have, and I tell you, Mr. Paul, they have heard stories of guys who cannot get arrested by the police, and as soon as their grandmother die, they get caught. The police just couldn't hold these guys, and as soon as their grandmother die, all of a sudden they got caught.
0: So who's protecting those in the suit and tie now?
1: Their grandmother, those in the suit and tie.
0: Yeah,
1: they themselves maybe get it. They themselves go to the church and learn to do it for themselves.
0: Mm, okay.
1: You understand?
0: All right.
1: That thing I see, I used to go up the morning study, and at night, you know, study, and I remember for my 6 years, and some people in all dress, in all white, came up the morning. You know where they bury Dr. Sarfa Lewis, his burial is?
0: Yes, I know.
1: They went up a little hill there, dressed all in white. Rizabal, let me tell you, when I say that, all studying stopped him, I called my father right away.
0: Come see that spectacle.
1: What they going to do there at what, 9 o'clock at night, all dressed in white? It's
0: all right, my friend.
1: So I believe people doing evil the same way they have people doing good. That's it.
0: Yes. Okay. Thank you very much. Bye. Take care of yourself. Bye. All right, let's go to the okay, we lost that call. It's 7 minutes to 10. This is What's on Your Mind for today, Friday, the 19th of June. Let me just take the opportunity to say Happy Father's Day in advance to all the fathers in St. Lucia and across the globe. Good morning.
2: Brother Paul.
0: Hey, good morning to you.
2: I wasn't expecting to get that line.
0: Yeah, well, I suspect you're going to end the show.
2: Well, yeah, there are only 5 minutes left.
0: Yes, so go right ahead. All is well, by the way?
2: Yeah. Boy, as long as you're alive and kicking, all is well.
0: True.
2: Yeah, man. So, Father's Day coming up.
0: Mm-hmm.
2: Look at how you forget.
0: Well, I did say that I don't really make a fuss with those things.
2: That's true.
0: Every day is supposed to be Father's Day. Every day you're supposed to treat me, right? Because it's usually these things about self, right? Like, for example, Father's Day, Mother's Day, right? It's about self. So I don't need you to treat me well only on Father's Day. You understand?
2: I totally agree with that. Even with the whole Valentine's and all of that,
0: I don't
2: participate in the same thing. Because love's supposed to be expressed every day.
0: Mm-hmm.
2: Not just on one day. But what I'm saying is that the world we live in, because we choose not to participate, but the world we live in, if you notice, it's always pushing, you know, women are always in the forefront.
0: Mm-hmm.
2: Don't you think? Mother's Day, there's a lot more happening, a lot more fuss is being made.
0: And I think,
2: you know, a lot more emphasis is being placed on women, you know.
0: And I think that's a good thing, that women should be up there. We should have them on a pedestal. I think so, because remember, they're the, what do you call, the fairer sex. They're the mm-hmm. quote-unquote weaker ones physically and so on. It's just like children, mm-hmm. you know what I mean? They're supposed to be up there. We're supposed to be elevating them. Yes, for sure.
2: I totally agree. I mean, I'm married. Let me tell you, my wife, you know, I put her at the top there.
0: Bravo.
2: The world itself, right? The way I'm seeing it, I'm seeing that men are under attack. You understand? The women are, I mean, you can see they're performing a lot better academically, you know.
0: Mm.
2: People might say, well, you know, the guys on the block smoking and the women, you know, getting educated, so to speak. But even when it comes to men's health, I know this month is, you know, what I call men's health.
0: Yes.
2: Mm-hmm. You know, men, you know, handle stress. And I want to, you know, like, big up all the fathers out there. Men, you know, handle stress totally different. And I think even when you become a father, you know, your world outlook changes. I don't know for other people, but for me, when I became a parent, my entire outlook on life changed. You understand where I'm coming from?
0: Mm-hmm.
2: So I had to be an example to my child. I didn't want to be, how should I put it, like a hypocrite in a way, so to speak.
0: Mm-hmm.
2: You understand where I'm coming from?
0: Mm-hmm.
2: So, you know, when you look at, you know, even with men, for example, scientifically it's proven that when men handle stress totally different from women, whereby, you know, men have this, what they call it, the cortisol, and cortisol brings down the testosterone, and then men become, you know, how should I put it, docile, so to speak, you know? And even, for example, there's certain foods that prove that it, you know, lowering testosterone, lowering sperm count, lowering a lot of different things when it comes to men, attacking men in the prostate, certain foods that both men and women eat, but apparently it has more effect on men, especially things like fried foods. You know, all of these things, Brother Paul, I'm saying, you know, like I just, it just looks to me by design that, you know, this will, you know, and you can even look at it as an attack on the family, you know, whereby you weaken men, you promote women, you put women's rights. Most times when it comes to gender-based violence, they only speak about women because obviously, statistically, there's more violence from men against women, right? But at the same time, you know, men go through different forms of abuse, so to speak.
0: Mm-hmm. Yes,
2: you know,
0: of course.
2: You know, men have to compete with women nowadays. Let's say in a household, you might have a wife earning a higher, you know, salary than a man.
0: Mm-hmm.
2: You know, all of these things men have to contend with. And let's not forget, not too long ago, you know, your salary was a man's salary was enough to support the entire household. Take a mortgage, buy a vehicle, you know, and I'm not saying that that's how it should be, but the woman would be the one taking care of the family, so to speak.
0: Mm-hmm.
2: Not television or the nanny or somebody else raising your children. But society has flipped on that. And as you can see the consequences, look at Bodily, most of these guys inside are fatherless. They don't know who their father is.
0: That's true.
2: So that has an effect on society, so to speak. And again, from a bigger picture, even when it came to, you know, women's rights and stuff like that, who funded these things? Who promoted these things? And even if you dig a little bit, you find certain conglomerates, certain big people, certain multinational companies that actually wanted to push that. And they were looking for, like, how should I put it, a bigger tax base. So women were not working. So all of a sudden, women start working. That means you double your tax base. So all of these things can be little, how should I put it, underlying reasons why certain people back and certain people fund certain things. But at the end of the day, it has its nefarious, you know, origins and what its, you know, purpose to be.
0: Mm-hmm.
2: But once again, Brother Paul, you know, that's just my point of view.
0: Of course.
2: I just want to big up all the fathers out there. Play your role, you know, spend time with your children, bring them and, you know, play sports, bring them on the beach, get them out there, not on their tablets, not on their, you know, phones and social media,
0: mm-hmm.
2: where they get indoctrinated by so many things. Have that relationship with your children.
0: Well said.
2: Understand where I'm coming from?
0: Well,
2: because
0: said.
2: that is what we're supposed to be leading, that we're supposed to be the priests of our own household.
0: Well said.
2: It sounds better, Paul.
0: Well said. Well said. Okay, my brother, hopefully we'll hear from
2: all
0: you
2: right.
0: on Monday.
2: Hopefully. And enjoy your weekend.
0: You as well. Happy Father's Day to you. Thank you.
2: You too.
0: Bye-bye. All right, folks, we got to end it. This has been What's on Your Mind for today and for this week. Today, Friday, the 19th of June. Thanks for listening. You can listen again on Monday, same time, 9 o'clock. For another What's on Your Mind, brought to you with the compliments of Crown Auto and Europa.
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0: evil.
1: I was once a gangster. I spent almost 3 years in prison, but God gave me a second chance. Now look at the man I have become.
2: Why throw your life away? For what? For revenge after? Think about your family, your children, the victim's family. What will cause you to even want to take a life?
3: Gang violence is inexcusable. What are you waiting for? Let us take action. Let us come together. Let us work together to stop gang violence.
4: Our children deserve to be safe. 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
3: Let us take action against gang violence.
5: It was a Friday night and I was going to collect some people. The early Saturday morning. And one girl alone in the bus, so I decided, well, I'm going to stop her. Give her a ride. Two guys I was racing. And it was an overtaking that was taking place. One overtook the other and one lost control of the vehicle. In a twinkle of an eye, I took off my eyes off the main road and went into the mirror to watch the car that was spinning. And in seconds, I just had a large impact.
6: This is the end result of what could have been a fatal accident.
5: People say I would never walk again. But praise God, I'm still alive. It broke both of my legs. I stayed down for about 2 years. I used to be a drinker. I stopped drinking. It's just a little distraction. Cause a vehicle to hit me head on. Be careful. Never be in a hurry. Drive for yourself and drive for others. For your safety, you must keep your eyes on that road. Because there's a lot of crazy things going on that road.
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0: Good morning, good afternoon, good night to our listeners and to our viewers in St. Lucia and across the globe. Those of you on Facebook, on YouTube, on X, and also DBS Television. Welcome to another Mass Maker. Today, Friday, the 19th of June, my name is Andre Paul, the co-host of the show, none other than the lovely Lady G. Lady G, a very good morning to you.
1: Good morning, Andre. How is everything?
0: Everything is good. Everything is good.
1: All right, we have some gentlemen in the
0: and
1: house.
0: Getting better.
1: Oh, nice.
0: Yeah, with these these esteemed guests of ours today.
1: Mm-hmm. Definitely. I mean, we've got the manager of TOT here today. 45 years, can you believe that? And the next, well, not the next, but to our far end here, I don't know if the camera can pick him up. Well, not from what I'm seeing. But would you believe who we have in the house, Andre?
0: Of course I do.
1: 40 years in this. 40 years. You want to introduce him, Andre?
0: Well, I think we're being a little unfair to the other gentleman right here.
1: I'll come back to him. 40 years. I don't think the camera is picking him up. Yeah, it's picking him up now. 40 years. We've got Herb Black in the building.
2: Yeah, yes. Good morning to everybody in Radio Land.
0: This morning, Herb Black. Yes, I.
2: Mass Maker this morning.
1: Oh, nice. And we have Gotti in the house. Gotti has been around for 20-something years, he said to me. But he's also not necessarily a king in St. Lucia, but he's a king where he resides, Andre. Even if he is, of course, St. Lucian, he gets to compete in the other island. So we have a lot to talk about within the hour. And let's just say we're going to be opening the lines as well. But let's start off. Let's get to know who Cecil Charles is, who is the manager of TOT. Right, Cecil?
3: Mm-hmm. Hi, good morning, Radio Land. I'm happy to be here.
0: Morning, Mr. Charles. It's good to see you.
3: Well, in another building.
0: I usually see this gentleman once a year.
1: Once a year. Yes. Okay, well.
3: Okay, so
1: Cecil is a man, let me just say a little bit about you, is a man whose name is synonymous with St. Lucian Calypso and culture. Cecil Charles has spent decades helping to develop, promote, and preserve the art form through leadership, judging, mentoring, and even production. Very good. He has served as National Schools Calypso Coordinator, Production Coordinator for National Calypso Competitions, National Calypso Adjudicator, and Manager of the legendary Takeover Tent, TOT. Through his work, he has played a major role in shaping generations of Calypsonians and keeping the spirit of Kaiso alive in St. Lucia. Yes, listeners, wherever you are, we have royalty in terms of the gentleman. And what a good day to have you, because Friday is really Father's Day, Andre.
0: Mm-hmm.
1: Mm-hmm. So are all of you fathers?
2: Yes,
1: I know for sure Cecil is a father.
2: Yes,
1: he has his son downstairs, so that confirmed it as well. So happy in advance Father's Day
2: thank you all.
1: Yes, Andre.
0: Okay, well, Cecil, very good morning to you.
3: Thank you once again.
0: Yeah, as I said, I only see you once a year, and that's it.
3: And that's always a better part of the year. It's always a good time.
0: Truly amazing.
3: Yeah.
0: And I thought they said that the world is very, very small. Yeah, apparently not. Because no. We just don't see each other. That's amazing.
3: Yeah. On 248 square miles, eh?
0: Incredible.
3: Maybe we all in the same places.
0: I think so,
1: true.
0: Yeah. I'm not a member of the tent.
3: And then I might have to follow your wherever you DJ.
1: Wow,
0: that's a good idea.
1: There you go.
0: Yeah.
3: Mm-hmm. So we're already putting out something to you in terms of TOT, always on the ball, you know.
0: Ah.
3: So the idea is there.
0: All right.
3: As we always say, TOT, we lead, others follow. We're happy for that. Mm-hmm. Of course, being here this morning is a privilege for the 5 years.
0: Wow.
3: Of TOT.
0: That is amazing.
1: Amazing.
0: Before we talk about that, let's just take us back. I mean, back 45 years ago, right? And what, you know, made you, well, because you're the founder, right, of the tent?
3: No.
0: So who's the founder of the tent?
3: Actually, it is Getfrew. This is Getfrew.
0: Oh.
3: And Suku Augustine, and also Jati, Trevor Anthony.
0: Oh, okay. So these three.
3: Right. Actually, I wasn't wrong.
0: At that time.
3: I wasn't wrong.
0: All right. Okay. Well, thanks for
3: yeah, but what has happened is that in terms of the birth of the tent, the genesis of the tent, why Suku and Getfrew and Jati, as you realize, all Rastafarian, they realized that there was a need for persons who we might have considered under under marginalized, the Malibi kind of thing. So they provided that forum by establishing this tent. It did not start as TOT, but that is the final name at 45 years. And what Gethru and Suku and them did.
0: Sorry to disturb you. So, what was the name at the time? Do you remember?
3: I'm not too sure, but it has changed so much. Basically, Suku and those guys that would be able to get. But we are doing a lot of research on that too.
0: Mm-hmm.
3: So essentially, what happened is that.
0: So let me ask you another important question: is Suku and Jati still involved with the tent?
3: Oh yes, they are. Uh-huh. In fact, Jati this year he has written once again.
0: Oh, he did.
3: Suku, you might not see him, but he's still there to give advice and so on. All right, and well, Gethru has gone to the great beyond, but I know he's still watching over us, whatever it is.
1: Mm-hmm.
3: Yeah, but we're happy that they provided that forum for persons who would not be considered Class B persons, who would have been turned away from the other tents and so on.
0: Mm-hmm. So, I get you.
3: So what they did is that they started off this thing, and the actual singers that they started are people like Bristow, Skyhawk, persons who people might have considered the downtrodden, persons who have V-neck, that kind of thing.
0: Okay, I get it now.
3: So what they did is that they actually got those fellas to sing. So yes, we're starting a tent, but we need singers. So the guys just went around the community where they were based, and they brought in those guys who were the initial pioneers in terms of the first set of singers. Now, the interesting thing about it is that, as I said, the guys might have been defiant and have different kind of behavioral problems and so on.
0: Right.
3: But the key thing that came out about that is that once those guys started singing Calypso, it improved everything. They never went back to their old ways.
0: Interesting.
3: Okay, so, and TOT has continued in that vein.
0: Mm-hmm.
3: Okay, so basically we have provided that forum whereby persons who might not be considered in the other areas, TOT always has that opening for them.
0: But let me ask you a very important question where that is concerned. Because to some degree, I think I can understand the thinking, especially back in the day. So I'm curious to know, in terms of the tent setting standards and so on, right? Because I'm sure, I remember a particular Calypsonian, I wouldn't say his name because he's still around, okay, back in the day. And he was known to be singing off-key, completely off-key. As well, whenever the band would start playing, he didn't know when to come in and this sort of thing. He continually had these issues. But, I mean, he was a popular guy, right? So, in terms of standards, does that sort of thing exist now? Or, meaning, the tents now will not take certain people or accept certain people because they figure, okay, I mean, let's just forget about where you come from. Let's put that aside, right? But in terms of your ability to sing properly and so on, do the tents take those things into consideration?
3: Yes, for TOT, which is our trademark, what we do is that when you come in, you show the interest. We will listen to you. And we have a team of persons who will audition you and so on, and hats off to them. And they will go through. And basically what they would be doing is to be training, showing you the ins and outs, not only in terms of voice, but performance and all aspects of it. Now, of course, no asa blani moon tet you well. Some persons, like they figure, you know,
1: or grasp, yeah, or some won't grasp.
3: Right, and so on. But the key, what we have noticed is that those who listen, those who follow the instructions and the guidance and so on, are the ones who have been propelling upward.
1: Yeah.
0: So in other words, somebody who's going to come to you, I imagine, or whoever is responsible, part of that committee or whatever, and you can tell, right, that there are certain areas where they lack,
3: definitely, because
0: they're not as strong. So you now, recognizing those things, you will not reject the person.
3: No, we don't.
0: Bravo.
3: Yeah, because what you're actually also doing is that you're helping out. Now, you'd rather those persons have a mic than a gun.
1: Yeah.
3: Okay. So we have realized that social. So even the word social responsibility, and you know how in that TOT has been doing that for years. Okay. TOT has been doing that for. So we have never turned away anybody who has shown the interest.
0: Mm-hmm. And like you said, it's the change or changes that came about from these same individuals.
3: That is right. So
0: that's amazing.
3: We have seen that. You understand?
0: Wow.
1: So let's talk about the changes that you've seen.
3: Some of them were going to jail before. Mm-hmm. From the time they started singing Calypso, they never went back.
1: Mm.
3: They never went back. They now saw themselves as doing something for society, having that stage to go on a Calypso stage.
1: Right.
3: And naturally, you have persons listening to them, persons who might not have listened to them before because they saw them at the VNX or whatever it is.
0: Mm-hmm.
3: But here they are in a, on a stage, and people are now listening to them.
0: That's amazing. That's really amazing.
3: So it boosts up, you know, their whole demeanor, their esteem and everything. So, and they became proud citizens.
0: Mm-hmm.
3: You understand? Proud citizens. And Herb Black, Gotti, all of them could tell you, even if Herb Black, Herb Black would even assist in the training, and so he takes advice also. After 40 years, he still takes the advice. He doesn't feel that, I mean, Herb Black is going to talk about himself, but the most humble Calypsonian.
0: Yes.
3: Not just a Calypsonian, but as an individual, that is Herb Black. So here it is, you know, everybody see themselves together. We assist one another. And, fortunate or unfortunate, we are proud as being the mother of all tents. We are still able to feed our children. Our children, of course, are those who have come after us. Yeah, so the mother or the parents, which is TOT, providing that role. And as long as the artist finds himself in another tent or whatever it is, we don't have a problem with that, because what you want is the continuity, and that they are there and they have not dropped or find themselves in any defiant behavior and that kind of thing to themselves. Because as a Calypsonian, you're the voice of the people.
1: Yeah.
3: People listen to your topics and so on. And then you have to set an example for them also. So you cannot be talking about other things and at the same time you're doing contrary. Yeah. So there's a lot when it comes to the takeover tent, our philosophy, our mandate. And as we always say, the Calypso is bigger than the Calypsonian.
0: So just tell me some of the reasons that would pop up for people wanting, well, the members wanting to leave the various tents. Things like what? Because I'm saying, I mean, aren't all the tents the same, basically?
3: No, I mean, you have different structure. Persons have different operating ways. There are certain things that, as I said, the DNA in TOT is that we train. We're not too sure if it happens in other. But what we notice, we take people from the raw stage and we bring you up there. Now, there are some people that don't like to do that hard work. So I don't know how you want to call it.
0: Mm-hmm.
1: So someone with a little experience, you bring them in. The others will do that.
3: Right. Okay. And that is why I'm always vexed when we talk about person's quality and, you know, and so on. Because it is rather if somebody shows interest that you help that person. Okay, rather than just say, okay, boy, you can't sing, you cannot do this, you cannot do that, and just throw you away. You understand? But when you have an organization is doing that, and then you have that nice, fine product, and persons are coming after it. I don't know what other word you could use, but coming after it, after you have done all that work. Okay?
1: But that happens. I mean, there's nothing we can do about it. It's like you being in a radio station, Andre, and somebody else asks you to join them. But who trained you? The first one. I mean, that's just life, you know? And if they would recognize that they got the training first from TOT, that's all that matters to me. If it was me, I wouldn't think about anything else.
3: No, we are,
1: but they are those who don't thank
3: that's
1: you.
3: That's right. And I'm happy you're saying that.
1: They
3: and
1: are
3: that's
1: those.
3: Where we talk about loyalty.
1: Yeah.
3: And an example of loyalty is 40 years of Herb Black. You think they tried to get him?
1: Yeah. All right, Herb Black. All right. Stay right there. Yeah. Good.
0: So why would one tent want an artist from another tent? Is it what, for bragging rights or something?
3: Well, remember you're promoting a product. You're selling something.
0: I get you.
3: You're selling. So when you advertise and so on, naturally you want persons who would would sell the tent.
0: Mm-hmm. I get you. I get you.
1: But do you think there are three of you? I mean, three tents we have entire St. Lucia?
3: No,
1: how many?
3: Actually, four.
1: Four? Who's the other one? So you have
3: Well, you have Soka Village.
1: That's the one I didn't know. Okay.
3: Thing, you have Soka KPT, you have South Tent, you have Fire One, and then you have the Soka Tent Ultimate.
0: Ultimate
3: Soka Tent, which is just for the Soka artists.
0: Okay, gotcha.
1: Oh, no, we were talking about Calypso, in other
3: Calypso
1: words.
3: Calypso is actually
1: it's
3: four.
1: Four.
3: Right, exactly.
1: So the four would be, because I know South, KPT, TOT.
3: Tent, Fire One, TOT, and Soka Village, who are not operating this year.
1: So, like, try to be as honest as you can, and you have been honest. Is there any fighting among the four groups?
3: No. Well, actually, to be honest, if you, the 10 leaders are the ones who have kept Calypso going, right, in the absence of a Calypso association. Okay, and it is because of the dedication, the commitment, the drive, the love that you have, you actually have Calypso. But what we are seeing is, naturally, like any other thing, you're in competition, and that's the bad thing. That's one of the bad things competition do.
1: Yeah.
3: You know, especially when it comes to competition. It might be as unified as whatever it is, but you see, when competition starts, you begin to see the difference in persons and so on.
0: So, Cecil, I want to ask you something. Let's go back to the thing about, you know, training the members who come in and not rejecting them and so on, right? Is it just the helping with their performance, or you guys go further than that in terms of advice and this sort of thing, you know, being a mentor?
3: The whole works complete. Mm-hmm. And that's something we have in terms of having it done lockdown. So we look forward to doing those things every year. In other words, you could always see we have a template for that.
0: Mm-hmm.
3: Because even some persons who have actually sung, and they might have even won one competition in other islands, that the other islands might be different. But when they come here, they tell you, boy, they never realized there was so much that had to be done and so on.
1: Mm-hmm.
3: Yeah.
0: Mm-hmm.
3: You know, and then, of course, what for us too is the fact is, how do we improve? And that is always in our mind. So it is not only the Calypsonian. It is the whole question of performance. It is the question of the music and so on. You understand?
0: Okay.
3: So you look at all of those things. So sometimes somebody might arrange for you, but you might have one member of our team who would look at it and say, well, this doesn't sound right because they have that musical background.
0: Mm-hmm.
3: Okay? You have persons who are... even in terms of our management team, we have a lot of persons who have gone through the question of going to the judges' workshops and being themselves judges.
0: Mm-hmm.
3: They might not judge a Calypso competition because we are involved. So, example, like myself. So I know what to look for so we could advise the Calypsonians and so on.
1: Mm-hmm.
3: All right? You look at the lyrics too. A writer might give you the lyrics, but do you understand what the song is saying? So the song is about my dog. And then I ask you, what's the song about? And you're just going to tell me, my dog?
1: Mm.
3: You understand? So those kind of, so you ask person to explain. And another thing we do, and we're not being selfish, because what we realize, it happens. Because when you take a lyrical, a song, okay, it's actually a poem.
1: Yeah.
3: A lot of persons, they could sing it, but when you tell them, recite it, that alone tells you that they don't understand.
0: Mm-hmm.
3: And we could tell you, our artists will tell you, that they have difficulty doing that, but we ask them to do it, and then right away they are able to internalize, understand the song with explanation and so on. Ah, so that's how it was. That is what it is about, and so on.
0: So
1: that's strange, because I always think if you're going to sing, if you have paper in your hand, you learn first as a composition, or as you say, as a poem.
3: Mm-hmm.
1: And therefore you try to understand first what you're reading.
3: But you don't.
1: And then you learn the next part, which is, I've got to sing. So you're saying some people don't see the step one, step two?
3: No, they don't.
1: Wow.
3: So we bring you from there, not from
1: back
3: step
1: to
3: three.
1: School.
3: Yeah.
1: Wow.
0: Mm-hmm. Okay, before we go to the other guys, Gotti and Herb Black, I want to ask you something. In terms of your work as manager of the tent, what does that entail?
3: Well, it entails a lot of things. Getting sponsorship, you know, organizing, putting the structures in place. So when you come on the night there, there's a lot of work that has been done before. But the key thing for us is that we have a management team.
1: Mm-hmm.
3: We have different committees. So, for example, even if what we call artist liaison officers, I am not the one going to be responsible for artists. We have persons, so we have four artists. You have a liaison officer for each person, so they know what to do with that artist. Time for rehearsals, this, that, and whatever it is. So we share the load in terms of management.
0: Mm-hmm.
3: And as I said, you have the tent leader, you have the secretary, naturally, who would be responsible for various things like any organization. So the organization structure is one where it is shared leadership. Okay, it is not just one person, or what would we say, one person. Okay. So tomorrow that
1: you have
3: person,
1: a team.
3: Mm-hmm. That person goes. Mm-hmm. What happens?
1: Mm-hmm.
3: You
1: mm-hmm.
3: understand? And then as it is a situation whereby we ensure that we have young persons who are involved also, so they understudy the persons who have been there doing it before. For example, my son, I mean, he has been with me from the time he couldn't even understand himself. But now, at any show, he's able to help with production.
1: Very good.
3: He'll go, he'll set up the venue and everything, so he knows the running.
0: And how long have you been manager of the
3: theater? It's over 20-something years. Like, I haven't too numerous to mention.
0: Well, you know, bravo to you.
3: It's a team of persons, and we share.
1: Yes.
3: And they help in all aspects of the total production that has to take place.
1: Mm-hmm. So that comprises of about how many people on your team? 10?
3: It's more than 10. Wow. It's more than 10.
1: Mm-hmm.
3: Because we have persons who are actually playing dual roles, and we look at the skills of persons. So when we bring you in, you fill out your application form, because not everybody has a BCA singer. Do you have skill in writing? Mm-hmm. So you could help with, you know, the lyrical content.
1: Okay, good.
3: Do you have skills in music? So you could help in that area. Finance, you help in those areas. Yeah?
1: Mm-hmm.
3: And the beauty about it is that, as I said, concerning the whole question of always blending youth with experience, so that is one of the things that we have always done. So you would see, for example, like right now, we have the theater art students from the Babano Secondary School who are involved in theater, but they are part of our production team, so they are understudying, and in a practical way, they are learning what they have been taught at school.
1: Right.
3: Yeah.
0: Okay. All right. Well, thank you, Cecil.
1: We appreciate you.
0: Yes.
1: So we'll talk to Andre. Let's talk to Herbrack.
0: Let's just save Herbrack for last.
1: Okay.
0: Yeah? Gotti is there, so we might as well come over to the microphone. Gotti, I want to see you, you know, really clearly. So just those folks who probably don't know you, never seen you before, take a look at the good-looking guy.

0: did you?
1: Sorry. I was just, that's your song playing right now.
2: Yeah, man.
1: Yes, well, welcome to Rev Up.
0: Trumpian.
1: Mm-hmm.
0: Trumpian. I like that.
2: For sure.
1: Welcome to Rev Up.
0: And you sing very well, Gotti.
2: Yeah,
0: sing
2: man.
0: Very well.
2: You know, me get the training and everything from the great Black and Wally and, you know.
1: Yes,
2: and rest in peace, Miss Ditoville. You know, I was a member of the Sicilian Rays, the church choir in Anstley for, you know, as a young boy growing up.
1: Right.
2: So music always part of me. As a Black say, it's all in me, you know.
0: Yes, I.
2: For sure.
1: So tell us about your career as a Calypsonian.
2: Well, you know, growing up in my village of Anstley, you know, that's, you know, I always used to be part of the music vibe, you know, from a young youth. Always doing like MC shows.
0: Gotti, sorry to disturb you. I'm sure our listeners are wondering where that accent came from. So tell us
1: about
0: that.
1: That's why he's going to say that.
2: Well,
1: yes.
2: The accent.
1: I was waiting for him
2: to
1: get
2: there. Well, me born Lushan, you know. Me born Lushan, but, you know, me reside in the U.S. Virgin Islands.
0: Ah, okay, okay.
2: You know? And I've been there for a while, from since 2004. You know, and when I went over there in 2004, but I never go to the Cayuso vibe, because you need like to be more, make sure you documented your papers and everything before you enter in any of them stuff.
0: Mm-hmm.
2: And since I enter as an alien over there, I couldn't take part in that. You know what I mean?
0: Mm-hmm.
2: But in 2016, I get my documents and everything in order. So I enter in 2017 in the competition, which I couldn't wait, you know? And from that, you know, the first year, I came like, what, I think it was fourth or third place.
0: There's a competition in where?
2: In the U.S. Virgin Islands,
0: okay.
2: St. Thomas.
0: All right, St. Thomas, okay.
2: Yeah. Mm-hmm. So it's a competition like all the three Virgin Islands take part in, like
0: Better,
2: St. John, St. Thomas, and St. Croix.
0: Is it similar to how we have things set up here?
2: Yeah, like same thing, same amount
0: tents,
2: of judges.
0: Tents and so on?
2: You know what I mean?
0: Wow.
2: Yeah, so so it's a good vibe, you know, so I end up, you know, first year, it wasn't bad, you know, I think third place it was, yeah. And so the next year, the 2018, I say, all right, I come in for them now. So I give them some licks, you know, I won the crown, 2018.
0: Good. Oh, you did? Mm-hmm. Congratulations.
2: Yeah. And from there, I think some hurricane passed through, so we didn't have no Calypso for like 2 years or something. After that, you know, I get first runner-up and second runner-up. And 2024, I won the Calypso Monarch again.
1: Very good.
2: 2025, I won again. And 2026,
3: I won again.
1: Oh, it's passed. What month is it?
2: 2027, next year, I'll win again.
1: you're looking ahead. And that's a good thing. What month is it?
2: It's in April.
1: Ah, so you just won.
2: Yeah.
1: Uh-huh. So at what point do you get to come here and be a part of what's happening here?
2: Well, it always my dream to come here and take part and participate in the competition itself.
1: Mm-hmm.
2: You know, I always come down and sing, but to take part in that competition, it always a pleasure to do that,
1: right.
2: Especially to come to my tent, TOT, after so long.
1: Mm-hmm.
2: You
1: mm-hmm.
2: know, because I have all my people there, all my role model there, everybody there. I had Herb Black, we used to have Wally there.
1: Mm-hmm.
2: You know, Wally is a part of me also, you know. Growing up, he was my music teacher, and also when I sang Junior Calypso, he was my writer for Junior Calypso also.
1: Mm.
2: So we've been together, you know?
1: And you said you're from what part of St. Lucia?
2: The best place, Anslery.
1: Okay. Mm-hmm.
0: So what first piqued your interest in singing Calypso?
2: Well, I didn't have a choice, because from young, as I tell you, I've been with Black and Wally and doing props for them on stage.
0: Oh, okay.
2: Always singing Junior Calypso.
0: Mm-hmm. Mm-hmm.
2: You know, it's always part of me. It's all, you know, we're from a singing village,
0: mm-hmm.
2: you know, yes. And a farming village.
0: As well.
2: Yeah. We just eat properly and make sure we sing properly. Also.
1: And what was the reason for leaving St. Lucia and going over
2: to the U.S. Virgin Islands?
1: U.S. Virgin Islands, yeah.
2: Well, I got an opportunity from a friend of mine. He's from La Cleary, named Ace.
1: Mm-hmm.
2: And

0: You know, just like that. You want to come up and have some opportunities for you. You know, you could work on things because that time they thing rough upon me too, you know.
1: Right. Mm-hmm.
0: You know what I mean? Mm-hmm. I don't have a youth at the age of 14, I have my little boy.
1: Ooh.
0: You know, my, wow. My girlfriend
1: naughty,
0: was,
1: naughty, naughty.
0: My girl was 14 too. You know, so a long time me in the thing too, you know. So right now my son is 30 years old. I have one child.
1: Yeah.
0: He's 30 and I'm 45. So you know, I had him very young. You know, same thing with TOT. 45.
1: Are you still
0: TOT,
1: with the mother?
0: 45. Nah, man, enough girl after that. Make ya okay. Because I had to drum shit.
1: 14 years, you don't even know yourself.
0: Yeah, you know what I mean?
1: I understand.
0: So I had to fly out because of my son too, because I had to make sure I go and try and get him a better life.
1: Yeah.
0: Mm-hmm. You know? Yeah. And it worked out pretty well. I mean, in the early days while I'm there, it didn't really, as I say, you know, but everything worked out good. So that's the vibe.
1: Now, since I want to move away a little bit just because of what you said. And of course, Sunday is Father's Day.
0: Yes, sir.
1: What did that teach you at 14 years to do what you did? And what, as a result of this, a baby came. Did you speak to your son about this?
0: I told him the whole story about it. Yeah, the whole story. And you know, he turned out to be a good kid.
1: Very good.
0: And I wasn't there as like in flesh to make sure I guide him like that.
1: Yeah.
0: But I make sure I do what I had to do, to do whatever I had to do while I'm not there, to stay in his life. You know, and we have a great relationship.
1: Very good.
0: You know, everything like that. So he'll very call good. Me and say, Daddy, you eat already, you good? You know, he check on me.
1: Yeah.
0: I can't say nothing.
1: Wonderful.
0: He's a good kid. And he looks like me. Well, I mean, I see people that look like me, so that don't have to be my child because they look like me already.
1: But he is your child. Yeah.
2: But Gotti, I mean, seriously, I think I understand why you'd win so many of these competitions. You sing very, very well.
0: Thanks.
2: There's no two ways on that one.
0: Yeah, man.
2: Yeah, man.
0: And you know, that's just the trailer, you know. More things to come, tomorrow night.
2: Oh, Black, you have to watch yourself, my partner.
0: Yeah. No, I already tell you, Black, I know he's my teacher. I tell Wally, I know you're my teacher. But you'll go get some blows.
2: No mercy.
1: And that's a good thing. I'm sure they're going to feel good.
3: Yeah.
1: You know, at the end of the day.
0: Yeah.
1: You know?
0: Real good. Mm. Yeah, man, for
1: not
0: sure.
1: Not that they want you to actually win, but if you were to win, I would actually feel good about it.
0: I don't think they will not want me to win. I think it will be a great feeling for her, Black, if I win also.
1: Yes.
0: Like a great feeling. You know, because I'm singing one of his big tunes in the quarters tomorrow.
1: What you mean? He wrote that tune or you sing?
0: Yeah, he's been writing for me.
1: Oh!
2: Amazing.
1: Is that right?
0: Yeah.
2: Amazing.
1: Wow.
0: Yeah, man. Over the years, O Black been writing for me. A lot of the songs, a lot of the crumbs in my window is O Black, you know? Yeah, man.
1: What's his cut now? What's his cut? What's the fee?
0: Now, the kind of
1: what's the grand prize?
0: The kind of relationship we have, we don't even deal with cut.
1: No, but what's the grand prize in the USVI?
0: Not much, but it's okay. $10,000 US.
1: $10,000 US.
0: Yeah.
1: Okay.
0: Yeah.
1: Right. For Saint Lucia,
0: it's a bigger scale when it comes to Kaiso.
2: Yeah.
1: Because you get what here? 40,000? What you get here?
3: 35.
1: Okay.
2: And by the way, why did you call yourself John Gotti?
0: Okay, so that's a long story again. So you know, growing up now, you're troublesome as a young fella.
1: Of course you were. 14 years you were so troublesome.
0: Growing up, you know, 14, 15, 16, 17, I'm troublesome. I always want to be the leader, you know, on my crew. If I dare for Chris, me don't to be the leader. You all have to follow me, I do follow. You know, that kind of way.
1: Yeah.
0: Man, you know, the ghetto user and your way and thing to hustle to make a living. You know what I mean?
2: Mm-hmm.
0: You have to do what you have to do.
1: Mm-hmm.
0: So they give me the street name, John Gotti.
2: Oh, so somebody gave you that name?
0: Yeah, because of the kind of person I be, you know?
2: All right, okay.
0: Yeah, and it just stick to me.
2: Yes.
0: Mm-hmm. And it's like everybody knows me as John Gotti, but birth name is Lucas Evans.
1: I see.
2: Okay.
0: Mm-hmm. Yeah, you know what I mean?
2: Mm-hmm.
0: For sure.
1: Mm-hmm.
0: That's what the thing said.
2: So do you know about John Gotti?
0: Well, John Gotti said one thing. He said, revenge is served best when served cold. And you know how time it is.
2: Yeah, so you're going to be serving it cold to her, Black. All right, okay.
1: And Wally.
2: Well, thank you very much.
1: And Wally.
2: Yeah. Mm. And you kind of look a little like Wally, to be honest with you.
0: People tell me that.
2: A little like Wally.
0: But I think I'm taller than him.
2: Okay. All right, thank you very much, John Gotti. If you don't mind, let her Black come over here, if you don't mind. Yeah, so you just exchange seats with him.
0: So, let me sing a verse and a chorus for the people now.
2: Oh, sure, yeah. You want to go ahead? Yeah, you want to go ahead?
0: Yeah, man.
2: Right ahead, yes.
0: This tune name.
1: Oh, wait.
0: Champion.
1: Just a minute, I took off your...
0: Yes, sir.
1: Go ahead.
0: Yes, my people. This is John Gotti the Hottie.
1: Yeah.
0: Hearted, no time for plotted.

Well, this tune name, Champion or Trampion. So tomorrow night, make sure you're there in the Cultural Center, quarterfinals, TOT. We're live and direct. Every United Nations meeting always turned out to be the same thing, with

0: champion is the people you represent. If you are a champion, you set in a bad precedent. So are you a champion? Or are you a champion? Are you in for your sake or in for the people's sake? Tell me, for the good of the state, are you real or fake?
1: Yes, I.
2: Yes, I.
1: All right, John Gotti. I could tell you're a big Trump fan, Gotti. All right. Okay, so let's say good morning to the great one.
2: Yes.
1: The great one, Herb Black.
3: Good morning, Andre. Good morning to all people in St. Lucia and around the world listening to Mass Maker this morning.
1: Yes, I. Mm-hmm. It's good to see you. As always, you see these guys once a year. That's amazing.
2: So, in person.
1: Were you hiding all during the year, Herb Black?
3: Well, in Anslury, doing my little farming and my little tiling job when it comes around.
1: Okay.
3: Other than that, writing my music.
1: And I usually drive through Anslury and I don't see you. But I suspect it's because of the time I pass there.
3: You won't see me because I don't really go around Anslury that much, you know.
1: Really?
3: Except if I have something to do out there. Other than that, I stay at home, do my little farming, like I tell you,
1: and
3: write my music. That's what
2: very
3: I do.
1: Yes, I.
2: Mm-hmm.
1: Wow. So before we move on, let me just ask you a very, very important question. At least for me, it's important. Did you win Calypso Monarch?
3: Yeah.
1: You had Calypso Monarch. You had Groovy Monarch.
3: Groovy Monarch, yeah.
1: And Road March?
3: And the People's Choice.
1: It was People's Choice. So it wasn't Road March.
3: The Road March was a third runner-up position.
2: Mm.
1: And that was with Suzette, right?
3: Suzette, yeah.
1: Wow. And I remember, just hold your thought, I remember back in the day when I was, Radio St. Lucia, and we used to carry the broadcast live from Minderfield Park and so on, and I remember your struggles. I remember that well, and people were always saying, you know, like they were cheating and he should have won it and so on. But you know, you kept sticking to this thing. You never gave up.
3: I believe the people really strengthened me, you know, with their support.
2: Right.
3: Because after going through all this throughout the years, you know, the people still kept on supporting me because they realized the potential in me, you know.
1: Yeah, because
3: I'm very
1: thankful
3: for that.
1: The first year you sang was in All In Me? That's
3: no,
1: the first year? No,
3: the first year was in 1986. I did a song called Apartheid in Africa and another one called Proper Administration.
1: Okay, but what I remember is All In Me.
3: That was in 89.
1: To me, that one was, I mean, off the charts at the time.
3: In 89, yeah.
1: Yeah, I remember you performing that on stage. I was right there.
3: Yep.
1: Yeah, it's right there.
2: So you know he can remember that. Yesterday when we were interviewing the young girl, she had four songs, Andre. And you remember she couldn't even remember
1: the one. Yeah, that, imagine that.
2: Yeah, very good.
3: Wow.
2: Mm, yeah, very good.
1: Yeah. So, what have you been up to now? What in terms of the, you know, your contribution for this year? I see you have something they call St. Jude. That thing is knocking.
3: Yes, thank
1: it's
3: you
1: knocking
3: very much.
1: For sure. I like it. It's a little up-tempo. Just a second.

0: I love that.
1: So did you write
0: song.
1: This one?
2: Let me tell you.
1: Did you write this one as well, Herb?
2: A good thing you asked this question.
1: Mm-hmm.
2: I want to reach out and touch Gilbert Cook this morning, better known as Gilly, owner of Link Studio.
0: Mm-hmm.
2: This song, St. Jude, was written by him.
0: Ah.
2: And this is the first time I'll be doing a calypso in a competition that I did not write.
1: Oh. Mm-hmm.
2: And I'm doing this for him this year because he's kind of ill.
0: Oh.
2: He's in and out of hospital, you know.
0: Mm-hmm. Oh, man.
2: And
1: which one's Gilly? Gilly was that was in the hotel industry playing?
2: Is yes, right? Yes.
1: We
2: yes,
1: went to Club St. Lucia together.
2: Yes.
1: Oh,
2: yes,
1: oh, I'm sorry to hear that.
2: So I'm doing this song as a tribute to him, you know. Mm-hmm. Because over the years he has been the one working with me, and I don't need to have a dollar to go to him with my music, you know. And he'll work with me. Mm-hmm. And when everything is done, if I make anything, he gets something. So I'm very, very thankful for this. And I want to dedicate this 40 years of Calypso anniversary with him being incorporated there, you know?
1: Very nice.
2: Yeah, so I'm doing this song, St. Jude, which is his song for him this year.
1: Mm-hmm.
0: So every other competition that you've participated in, you've written your songs?
2: Written my own song, yeah.
1: Wow, so Suzette was written by you?
2: Yep.
1: Wow.
2: Yep.
1: Mm-hmm. Very good.
2: The only two songs I think I've sung really, well, the other one was not in a competition. That was the Mandela song.
0: Mm-hmm.
2: That one was written by Boo.
0: Okay.
2: Yeah.
1: Mm-hmm.
0: What role did KK Elwin play in Suzette?
2: Well, he did the arrangements.
0: Ah, all right.
2: He did the arrangements.
0: Yeah.
2: He put the whole thing together.
0: But you know, Herb, like, when I you know, I play old school and stuff out there, when I play your songs, people still love them, man.
1: Yeah.
0: Especially Suzette and the other one. No,
1: Calypso Jail is popular as well.
0: No, the other one is
2: One Day's Work.
0: Something. Oh my God!
1: Say it, Andre.
0: Was it the King thing? The King thing, without saying it, exactly what it is.
2: I am for King.
0: Right.
2: I am for King. I am for King.
1: Spell it
2: now.
1: You know,
2: now
1: sure.
2: Let me give a little story about that song.
0: How do I say it?
2: Let me give a little story about that song. That song was done after I did Suzette.
1: Mm-hmm.
0: Right.
2: So the year when I went back to KK, because KK did Suzette with me, thinking he would continue working with me. But when I went to him with I Am For King, he told me, well, unfortunately, he doesn't do Calypso anymore. He turned Christian.
0: Oh, okay.
2: And
0: okay.
2: He referred me to Gilbert Cook.
0: Oh, so that's
2: and
0: how
2: Gilbert
0: that
2: Cook did that song with me. And from then, I've been working with him.
0: Yeah.
2: What we do, we put the songs together at his studio, and then we send the copy to Piper, Gregory Piper,
1: right,
2: who arranges it, put it on musical form, on paper, so the bands could play.
0: And it's just amazing the response from our people when these songs are played.
1: Yeah.
0: And they've been around for quite a while. Huh? You and the Papa Veda and so on. Amazing, amazing.
2: Yeah, the thing is, the people kind of identify with the songs I sing, because that's what I try to do all the time when I write.
0: Mm-hmm.
2: You know? I try to write the songs that they can relate to.
1: Right.
0: So let me ask you, for you now, what was it, I mean, going back 40 years, what piqued your interest in, you know, participating in the Calypso competition?
2: Well, before Calypso, I was always a writer, you know, but I used to write reggae songs.
0: Ah.
2: Always a singer, used to take part in the Anslery National Day competitions, because we had singing, we had race, athletics, we had all these things when it comes to National Day.
0: Mm-hmm.
2: And I used to take part and would win, you know.
0: So these reggae songs that you wrote, did you ever perform them?
2: Never performed, and they are still they are still in a hard covered notebook.
0: You kidding me?
2: In my suitcase at home.
0: Yeah.
2: So I can remember clearly. In 1984-85, a guy from Anslery called Joker, he had a song called Mad Mad, and it was very popular. Everybody was looking at it as winning the road match that year.
1: Mm-hmm.
2: But unfortunately, he did not win.
0: Mm-hmm.
2: And he knew me. He knew my potential, you know. He knew I could do it if I went into Calypso. And he came, he was with Takeover at that time.
0: Mm-hmm.
2: When he came back down to Anslery, he confronted me and asked me if I was interested in doing Calypso, you know.
0: Mm-hmm.
2: And I accepted the challenge, and it started from there with Takeover.
0: I see. Well, and you've been there ever since?
2: Yeah, ever since, yeah.
0: Wow. But just tell me about that moment when you had Suzette and, you know, you got the Calypso Monarch, the Groovy Monarch. What was like that like for you?
1: That
0: was,
1: yeah.
0: Especially after so many years.
2: It was very, very, very much overwhelming.
1: Mm-hmm.
2: Because as we all know that, I studied in 1986, and over the years, people always felt that I was being roughly treated, you know, when it comes to the judges' decisions.
0: Mm-hmm.
2: You know, and that night, the way the people supported, you could definitely see that yeah. it was going to be my crown, yes. you know. Mm-hmm. So it was mm-hmm. very, very, very, very overwhelming for me, you know.
0: So just a second. Do you think there's a case there where the judges, you know, don't quite get it right? Because they say the judge's decision is final, right?
3: Well, the thing about judging and this thing about competition, to be honest with you, I personally don't like it because what it does, and the competition doesn't mean because a song wins, that might be the best calypso, you know.
1: Mm-hmm.
3: Because it's on the night, the performance, you might just be, what do you call it, you have this nice presentation and that alone going to deglaze yes. everybody's eye mm-hmm. and oh. that kind of thing. So, mm. So you have seven judges, whatever it is, and everybody comes with their own biasness. Okay? They come. I mean, you have somebody who is a Christian, they hear some that is anti-Christian.
1: And that's not right if you're a judge. No, well, that's
3: thing,
1: not right.
3: The thing is, mm-hmm. no matter how we look at it, mm-hmm. the judging is subjective.
1: Somebody's going to be,
3: you know?
1: Yeah.
3: Mm-hmm. Somebody's the thing. And that's why I guess they use the take out the high and they take out the low. Okay, to take out that biasness.
1: Mm-hmm. Mm-hmm.
3: So you actually see, I mean, if you have an average people, four people on average, you could understand. But when you have that big gap, it tells you that something is wrong, that person might be hearing yeah. a different song than for three or four other persons.
1: Yeah. Mm-hmm.
3: So I never bash the judges. In fact, that's one thing TOT has never, ever done. We accept the results. We look at the criteria. We see the scores and we ask our artists to go back to the drawing board,
1: right.
3: You come again and so on. So we have all the files so that they could look at in what areas they need to improve,
1: mm-hmm.
3: what areas they need that they are good at. And that is what we say, TOT, we have never, ever, ever bashed the judges.
0: Okay,
1: right.
0: All right. Yeah. So, Rob Black, you said something a while ago that caught my attention. You said, if you make something, meaning, I imagine, if you make some
1: cash.
0: Money,
2: yeah.
0: right?
2: Yeah.
0: So, even at this stage, things are still, when I say rough in terms of what the Calypsonians get and so on, is that, you think it could be a lot better?
2: Well, definitely, you know, when you have to compare your expenses, you know, and with what you're getting in return, if you don't make it and get a place at the finals, you don't really make any returns, you know.
1: Right.
2: Yeah.
0: Wow.
2: You don't really make any returns. So I think this is one of the reasons why you find a lot of the Calypsonians who have started and dropped out.
0: Yes.
2: I think this is one of the reasons. Because yeah. they end up at a loss every year.
0: Yes, so it's not really winning.
1: So you don't
2: make it to finals.
1: Mm-hmm. So you don't try for outside sponsorship? Mm-hmm. I mean your personal way of getting sponsorship?
2: Well, I personally don't really go for sponsorship, you know. If I bump up into somebody and they're offering sponsorship, I take it.
0: But you wouldn't go looking for
2: it. I always make sure I prepare myself every year to fund my expenses.
1: Mm-hmm.
0: Oh, interesting. The farm is doing well, man.
2: Yeah, but no, it's not that. Sometimes I have to sacrifice the home.
0: Wow.
2: I can say over the past 3-4 years, I've been getting some support from my rep, you know, mm-hmm. and I'm very thankful for that.
1: Mm-hmm.
2: He has always been lending a hand when it comes to preparations for the season.
1: Mm-hmm. Very good. Yeah. Very good. But you're also lucky because I would imagine if someone is writing your songs, you've got to pay them. And because you're the writer, you save right there.
2: Well, definitely.
1: But what about who is doing your talent to the back?
2: Well, we have a guy called Zol.
4: Christopher Duncan.
2: What's his name, Mr. Sister?
4: Christopher Duncan.
2: But
1: so
2: we know him as Zol.
1: To be paid?
2: Yeah, definitely, okay. definitely. Mm-hmm. He has his crew, you know, and we work together to present the songs.
1: Very good.
0: And Cecil was describing you earlier as being one of the most humble people that he knows. Okay? So is that because you kind of like stay in the background when you're in Anstruy on your farm, you know, you don't look for sponsors, that kind of thing? Or is there something more to you that he would say, that he would say you're one of the most humble people that he knows?
2: I think it is in my nature to be humble, you know. I was brought up from a poor family and I always know to respect, you know, and love and appreciate what I have got,
0: mm-hmm.
2: you know.
0: Mm-hmm.
2: And for this reason, I don't want to be any kind of swell-headed, you know, in my life.
1: Very good.
2: I always want to be a humble person, you know, willing to help, you know, willing to assist people.
1: Yeah.
0: But don't you think maybe sometimes we right, who maybe we say we humble, we take it a little too far, where we don't really, I say we because I put myself in that, we don't really push ourselves because we say, you know, hey, you know, I'm a humble person, I don't know, you know, look arrogant or sound arrogant, that's all. And then maybe that may be to our own detriment. No?
2: Well, it could be, but I still believe that being humble is the best way to live.
1: Agreed.
2: Yeah.
0: Mm-hmm.
2: Still believe that.
0: Yeah. And you know, and I had we had Mr. Brown here earlier this week, and I was asking him, you know, how people end up, because one of the songs that he had or he sang was Where Are They Now? And I was asking him if he thinks he'll be a victim of that same thing. And he said, you know, once you show up, the important thing is to show up. And you have been showing up, I mean, for all these years.
2: That is one of the reasons why I say I cannot leave competition.
1: Mm.
2: You know, because being a Calypsonian, staying in competition keeps you relevant. You know?
0: That's right, exactly. That's exactly
2: because
0: what you're saying.
2: Yeah. I'm realizing that those guys who have dropped out of the competition now, you hardly heard a name.
1: Mm-hmm.
2: You know, so I've always made that promise. Once I'm in St. Lucia and I'm not sick, I'll be always on stage competing in the takeover tent.
1: Mm-hmm. You made sure you dropped that.
2: Yeah, man. Yeah.
0: And the humility thing, just to stick there for a second, you gave a story one time, right? And I remember those things. You were talking about, I think, Boo Hinkson had organized a gig for you, or was to that effect. He had you on the card for some show or the other. And I remember you saying that when you got the check, right?
2: Yeah.
0: You thought you were going to get like $500 or something like that, and it ended up being like $5,000.
2: Well, I was expecting $300 because that's what I asked.
0: You see? And I remember you saying,
2: Let me give you the story.
5: Sure.
1: Mm-hmm.
2: It was on a night, almost 12 o'clock, I heard a car honking outside my door.
0: That sounds like a song, eh?
2: So when I woke up and I opened the door, I realized it was Boo Hinkson. And he told me, boy, I wake you up from your sleep. I bring a job for you. I ask him, well, what it is? He told me, well, I have a song I want you to do for me. I tell him, no problem. He tell me, the reason why I come down here is because I consider you to be the only person that will handle the song the way I want it to be handled.
1: Mm-hmm.
2: You know, and he gave me, it was the Mandela song, and we did the job.
0: Mm-hmm.
2: When he came to pay me, he told me, boy, you asked me $300. Now, the reason why I asked him $300 is I had just finished recording Unsolved Mystery at his studio and it was through the help of Lufa Faswa, because he was the one who arranged Unsolved Mystery and he was working with Boo at that time. So we recorded the song at the studio. So I said, since he did not charge me to record the song, I'll just do the song for $300 for him, you know?
0: Wow.
2: So all right, we went on. When he came to pay me, he tell me, you ask me $300, here is your $300.
1: Mm.
2: And then he tell me, you must never sell yourself so short for a Calypsonian of that caliber.
1: Good.
2: You know?
0: And what was the check again?
2: And he gave me $5,000.
0: I remember that story.
2: Yeah.
0: So you see, that's why I was talking about the humility thing, that sometimes, you know, we take it to extremes where we, you know, shortchange ourselves.
2: Ourselves, yeah.
0: Yes.
2: Yeah.
0: And I remember you saying, well, from now on, if he has to, anything to do with him, you will not charge him.
2: Yeah, but
0: you let him pay.
2: But I realize he's an honest guy.
0: There you go.
2: He's an honest guy. Just leave that to him.
0: Now, that's a great story. Imagine that.
2: Yeah, man.
0: You charge $300 and you got a check for $5,000.
2: Yeah.
0: Yeah. That's amazing.
2: Plus the 300.
1: You got the three as well?
2: Yeah, he gave me the free. And then he told me, don't sell myself so cheap, and he gave me the
1: $5,000. Oh wow!
2: So I ended up with $5,300.
0: Mm-hmm.
5: So that means
1: your request.
5: So that means
1: you got your three.
5: Uh-huh.
1: Wow! Very good.
2: Yeah, man.
0: Mm-hmm. So Herblack, in terms of your, because we're running out of time, you know, your
1: we
0: future.
1: We wanted to open the lines as well.
0: No, we have to end. So in terms of your, you know, future endeavors and so on, you just see yourself continuing with your farm and competing and so on. That's how you see yourself.
2: Well, right? Definitely, my intention is to let what I've learned over the years, you know, be shared with other people, especially the young ones.
0: Mm-hmm. And that's also saying so repeatedly.
2: Yeah, so I'm always open to working with the younger ones, you know. I was expecting the Anslery School to approach me this year because we worked last year. That girl who did that Juju song from Anslery.
0: Yes.
2: I was the one who worked with her.
0: And
2: the teacher told me that we would be doing some work this year, but apparently I did not receive anything from them.
1: Mm.
2: But I'm still looking forward to working with them. whenever they are willing.
0: Mm-hmm.
2: Yeah. And as for John Gotti, we'll always be together. I'll always be at his back. Because what it is, I've got 4 children. The first one, which is a girl, she sings, but she doesn't sing calypso. She doesn't compete. She sings on the ship.
0: And no doubt you probably asked her to compete already. I'm sure you have.
2: No, she always tell me, Daddy, the kind of things I see you went through in calypso, I will not sing calypso.
0: Oh, boy.
2: And I've got the 3 others who are definitely not interested in singing calypso and competition.
5: So wait for me.
0: So that's
1: biologically has four.
2: Well, if what I was saying is, if I cannot get the legacy to go on within my genes, Gotti will be there to carry.
0: Oh, I see.
1: Yeah.
0: So you also have Black Police, your sister, right?
2: She's my sister. Yeah.
0: Yeah. So Black Police involved, and I remember way back in the day, you had another sister who had performed.
2: Hygiena.
0: Where is
2: right
0: this lady?
2: Now? She's in Germany. She's in Germany.
0: I remember seeing her at that time.
2: In Germany.
0: And she was a fine-looking lady.
2: Yeah, she is. And I don't know if I should say that, but she just lost her husband.
0: A
2: couple days ago. Right. Oh. And also, she's mourning.
1: Yeah.
0: Wow, sorry to hear that.
1: Yeah.
0: But I remember her coming on stage and... Yeah, what, she sang her own song, was it?
2: I wrote her song.
1: But what about Blackpool? Do you also write for Blackpool or she writes her own
2: Well,
1: song?
2: I don't write for Blackpool. Blackpool always had her writer. She works with Jati, she works with Is sometimes. Fizz, sometimes. Mm-hmm. You know, and sometimes she paint her own Creole song.
0: Yeah.
1: Mm.
2: No, but the only year I really believe I wrote songs for us to do was the year we did This Guy and Black Man.
0: Yes, I remember that. Black I remember that.
2: But the experience was not that good, so I had to just let her do her homework still before we do another one. Because she has a little singing problem I want her to get over.
0: Wow. Yep. Amazing. Okay, anything you want to ask
1: no,
0: Black or the other guys?
1: Yeah.
0: So, just tell us just quickly.
1: What's next?
0: Mm-hmm. Cecil, what's coming up tomorrow?
3: So, for us, it's Saturday, which is tomorrow, our quarterfinals. It is the last quarterfinals for the season. And as you know, four parts. There's 3 quarter that has gone. We're tying it up nicely. And we have 11 competitors in the quarterfinals that are going to face the judges. We are doing our last rehearsals this evening. And we have professional musicians that we have identified a lot of weaknesses and so on that we are working on to clean up everything, as we say, so that when we go to the public tomorrow night, they would expect the high brand of the product that TOT is known for.
1: Mm-hmm.
3: And we do not ever want to disappoint our fans. So tomorrow, 10th of titles, Talk of the Tongue, 10th on time. You know, we
1: and
3: will be there.
1: Penis.
3: And that is one of the things we pride ourselves in. We have never started a show and we are not on time. So we always listen to OJ Tyson. Not Tyson,
2: OJ Simpson?
3: Not Simpson.
0: AG?
3: Who sang Be On Time.
0: Be On Time. Oja Titus.
3: Oja Titus.
2: Oja Titus,
3: yeah. Right. Our theme song this year is one that was composed by Hugh Black himself from the All In Me.
2: Yeah.
3: So what it is All In We. The All In Me, and he actually changed the lyrics to suit that in our 45th anniversary. And as I said, we are looking at doing 45 events. I didn't say shows. 45 events. We started off on April the 19th. Mm-hmm. We are going all the way to April next year. Another special thing for us is that we are working with the Donata School. So last year we started off where our artists went in. We made them enjoy the carnival and they want it again. So we are also doing it once more. The Association for Autism, they are bringing in the carnival this year, and our tent is working with them. So you would see, what you would see is that some of our artists are going to work with one or two of the students, so it would not just be our artists singing to them, but they would be singing to the public also.
1: Very good.
0: Okay.
1: Good. That's wonderful.
0: Okay, well, we have to wrap up.
1: Ready? You have something there? You're releasing yourself?
2: Can I do a verse of the anthem?
1: Oh, yes. Go ahead.
2: That is the TOT anthem, you know?
1: Okay.
2: We fought galvanized and bamboo. We brought sweet calypso to you. I know you can remember TOT, even though Get Fru is dead. In the days when we calypso had MC Tony Martino, and the popular venue we all know as Diggy's Banana Shed. It's been 45 years, we're still together. It is our pleasure to uplift the genre. Still here, bringing you true calypso flavor for 45 years.

0: It's all in we.
1: Yeah. Yes, we are family.
2: Good.
0: Yes, I.
1: It's in our way. Come. Tomorrow night, Saturday, at the Cultural Center, 8 p.m. Quarterfinals, TOT.
2: Well, how much is it? The entrance?
3: $25.
2: Oh, it's $25.
0: Okay.
3: It's 8:30, yeah? 8:30.
0: Okay.
2: To see 11 Calypsonians.
3: 11 Calypsonians.
2: Yeah. And so this will, when you do the 11, it's going to cut to what?
3: The usual two songs, right? And well, it's left to the judges.
1: Yeah.
3: Remember, the judges actually judge the other 10 too. And what it does is that they have to select 19 semi-finalists.
1: Out of the four tens,
3: right? Yeah, and it goes on into the finals. One semi-final takes place, then they cut it down to 9 to face the reigning monarch.
2: Right.
3: There are actually 10 persons in the in the finals. But adding to that, TOT always a tent that has produced not only Calypsonians but the soca artists, the Alphas, the Rikitis, and so on. So tomorrow night after the competition, we will have Rikiti, Cupid, and also Rikiti's daughter, BBT, who in the junior car. And she has sung with us before.
2: Okay.
3: All right. So we will be giving the patrons an added boost of our free Father's Day show.
2: All right.
3: Which is what it's going to be.
2: Very
3: so there will
2: nice.
3: Be a lot of recognition of fathers and their family as giveaways and so on to the semifinals and finals. Yeah, from TOT with love for 45 years, and we appreciate everything that you have done. Andre, of course, not, you're no longer at
0: issue. Yes.
3: I'm happy that we are able to see you.
0: And we appreciate all. In fact, I love the tents. Since I was a young fella, it's just because my work keeps me away from it because of the fact that I do these early shifts. But I love the tents. I love the music from the tents. I like the live versions. Yeah. So thank you very much. You know, Cecil Charles. And thank you, John Gotti.
3: Your brother, of course, was one who was our ardent performer. And actually, we were speaking with him regarding our 45 years of anniversary because there are a couple of things that we are going to do with your station, he was our
0: point man. The point man.
3: Unfortunately, we know what happens, but we know he's still alive.
0: Yeah,
2: well, but I'm sure Andrew would still like to hear whatever y'all spoke about.
0: You
1: didn't know John Gotti, but I'm sure his brother, your brother, knew him very well.
4: My top man, Gaza.
0: Yes, I.
4: Yeah, man.
0: Yeah. All right, okay, well, before we end, Black, do me a big favor. Would you sing that song again, St. Jude?
1: Yeah,
0: you know, man. I know.

0: just too sweet.
1: Thank you.
2: Our listeners, those who could not see Andre, he was really moving. Andre loved this one. All right. Andre, I have never seen you move like this at work. Wow.
3: Yeah, man. Mm-hmm. Well, thank you, O Black Man, for all what you give us.
1: It's all for Gilbert Cook.
3: Yes, I. Yeah, okay, man. So we got to wrap things up.
2: Yes. All the thank best tomorrow.
1: Yeah, thank you very much.
2: All the best tomorrow.
3: Mm-hmm. Yeah.
2: Yeah. All right. And so have a good Father's Day, all of you. Yeah, including thanks. You, Andre.
3: Yeah, let's say goodbye to the folks on Facebook, on YouTube, and also on X, and also on DBS Television. Thank you for staying with us, all right? So have yourself a great day. Of course, Father's, happy Father's Day to all of you.
1: Same goes to you. I don't know if you are one.
3: Yes, of course.
1: Okay, well, all right.
2: Andre has three.
1: Let's celebrate.
2: Andre has three.
3: Yes, I. All right.
2: Andre, let me just mention here that I will be reading these on my shift in case people, because it's about y'all, so I'll read it after. Okay, Andre?
3: Yeah, sure, sure.
2: Yeah.
3: All right, so long, everyone.
1: Thank you very much.
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1: So, guys, this is a caution for all of the reckless drivers. Drivers, please don't drive so recklessly on the road. There is nearby things around you. Every time is an accident there. Everywhere is an accident. Please drive safely on the road. This is not just a race, because if it was a race, then fine. 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Please, I'm warning y'all.
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2: Good morning, St. Lucia. Good morning. A very good morning to each and every one of you. It's Friday. I tell you. Well, hey, I'm a little in a rush right now because I had to say goodbye to the guests. So I'll tell you what, those of you who chimed in on Facebook as well as on our WhatsApp platform, I'll be reading your messages very shortly. Because of time, we didn't get to read them, but I certainly will read them in a short while. Just let me get through. Yes, as you know, we've got to change seats. Andre, I've got to get into Andre's seats as always. So, you know, that kind of takes a little while. Some days faster than others. In this case, I had to say goodbye to the guests. And so that took a little bit. So be patient. And let's take in this song so that I can get myself properly organized to read your messages. So we're going to take in a Shaggy that says bun. Yes.
3: Bun. No. Not just bun. The whole bakery. Me get patty, cocoa bread, plantain tart, tutti fruit, bun and cheese. Me have Easter every day.
4: The dish is y'all gonna get it tonight. What goes wrong, come round. Sugar! She tell me, says,

0: like that song. Roots of the Righteous, Damian Marley. Yeah, love it, love it, love it.
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0: All right, so let's get into our, if you want to call it inspiration, if you want to call it motivation, let's get into that right now. Let's see what we have for you today. Okay, now, just to remind you also of what's happening today, you should be having Sills in the house this afternoon at 2 o'clock to talk about her fixio, as we call it. She should be here about 2 o'clock. We also have the hit of the day at 15 minutes before 1 o'clock. And as always, the Rev Up St. Lucia, the Rev Up St. Lucia news at 1. And that will be followed by the latest weather report that's happening here. We also have Health Corner. Yes, Health Corner at about 2. Yes, just before Sil comes in. And we hope she'll be here, because I know she's been wanting to come for quite a while, so we hope she will be able to join us. Now, let me get into our inspiration right now, if I can get it, because it keeps moving around. There we go. All right, inspiration. Miserable people focus on what they hate about their life. Happy people focus on what they love about their life. Let that sink in. Miserable people focus on what they hate about their life. Happy people focus on what they love about their life. Yeah, that's some wisdom for you. Back in a moment.
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1: I tell you I hot already.
2: All right, I tell you I hot already. Okay. So, the first message we got this morning, let's see who it's coming from. Bernadette Samuel, good morning to you, Bernadette. It's still morning. We're getting into 12 o'clock very soon. It's, just about 20 and a half minutes before 12. Let's check it out from Bernadette. She says, a blessed Friday to my Rev Up family. I'm very impressed with your guests on Mass Makers this morning. I wish TOT all the best in the quarterfinals tomorrow. Happy 45th anniversary to a well-loved tent. Yes. All right. Thank you. And this one is a 30-something number there. Mm-hmm. So we know that is an overseas. Let's see what they're putting here. Big up John Gotti, my good friend, DJ Top Shotty from St. John, Virgin Islands. All right, St. John, Virgin Islands, you're in the house. Thank you very much for staying tuned. And then we go to, all right, that message came in as well. Who feels it knows it. Okay, T&M's Pizza Plus. All right, so yes, that's Ted and Malaika. Let's see what they are saying here. Ted and Malaika this morning on the platform. Happy 5th anniversary to Ted and Malaika Prosper of T&M's Pizza Plus. May God continue to bless the union. Wish them all the best. And may they live to see many more years from their children, Olivia and Teddy. All right. So happy anniversary, Ted and Malaika. Wish you all the best and many, many, many more years to follow this this year. All right. Let's go to the next one. And this one is AG. It says, AG wrote many, many times for Black Pearl and once for Hygienia, but it's never mentioned. All right. Okay. So who has to mention it? Hygienia has to mention it and Black Pearl has to mention it. Okay, but we get your message here, AG. And we will get to the Facebook platform. Let's take in our station ID.

right. So this morning on the platform, we had Pius Napius watching. Good morning, Pius. And Madeline also watching. Robert Cauldron says, congratulations, TOT, 45 years long life, TOT. And Madeline says, good morning, everyone. Do have a blessed fry rice day. Are you giving us fried rice? Mm-hmm. And Trevor Francis, good morning to you. He says, good morning, Lady Jane Andre. Good morning, Trevor. Perry says, her black is a legend. Certainly is. Barbara Xavier says, good morning to all and a blessed day. And Joan Chalry says, good morning, Andre, beautiful Lady J, your guest and everyone listening. So we're sorry about having to read these messages when we're already off Facebook. But yeah, we had so much to talk about. The time came on us and I said I would just read it on the Rev Up Center program. So Joan Chalry says, always love her black. Congrats.

0: Congratulations to TOT. Yeah, they're celebrating 45 years this year. Ted Prosper says, happy 5th anniversary. I just read that on Facebook. Okay. Yes. So again, all those of you who were tuned in this morning on Facebook, Twitter, and YouTube, good morning to you. And I hope you moved on to listening to us on the World Wide Web. Yes. And also, I think we have some more messages too. I'll get to that in a little bit. Yeah. So I'll come back to that. But we do have some more messages. And yeah, stay with us on 95.9. Let's take in this one.
1: Choo-choo.
0: That was last year with Hope Black. 2020.

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4: All right, so we're sending out birthday greetings to a gem. Yes, Daddy says you're a gem. You're celebrating your birthday today. That's daughter Alex wishing you a happy, happy, happy birthday. And of course, that's from your dad, Anthony. And here is Stevie Wonder singing you happy birthday. Have a good one, Alex. Enjoy.

Yeah, that was especially for daughter Alex celebrating her birthday today. Love coming from your dad, Anthony. All right, have a great one, okay? We're going to take in this next one from John Legend and Kofi. Don't walk away.

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4: The Grapevine presents Fathers Are Special. It's a huge Father's Day Cajun Western Dance on Saturday, June 20th at the Grapevine in Bella Rosa. 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

0: Most talked about country party Lucians have been waiting for. One night, one venue, get set as TJ Pucker and Pro Boss Entertainment presents the fourth leg of Love is Complicated, Ladies Night Edition. 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And also our guest DJ, TJ Leroy. Love is Complicated, Saturday, June 27th. Upstairs, the Castries Market. Love is
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It's now time for today's hit of the day. Now, don't forget, we've got the news. That's Rev Up St. Lucia News at 1 o'clock, and that will also be followed by the latest weather report. Now, today's hit of the day is the powerful and inspiring Rise Up by American singer Andra Day. Now, that song was released in 2015, and the song quickly became a global anthem of hope, perseverance, and resilience. Its message encourages us to keep moving forward, even when life gets difficult. Rise Up has been embraced by communities, families, and individuals facing challenges, reminding us that strength often comes from the love and support of those around us. So as we celebrate fathers and father figures this season, it's a tribute to those who help us stand tall when we need it most. Happy Father's Day. That's happening this Sunday. Of course, happy Father's Day to all fathers, father figures. Happy Father's Day to you.

hit of the day. That's Andra Day with Rise Up. Well, I tell you, that's a touching song. Every time I hear that song, I feel the goosebumps. Mm-hmm. More great music coming your way right here on Rev Up Center with me, Lady J. News at the top of the hour with Andre Paul.

It is now 1 o'clock in St. Lucia and the rest of the Eastern Caribbean. It is now time for Rev Up St. Lucia News with Andre Paul. Stand by.

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1: From the Gablewoods Mall in Castries, St. Lucia, this is the Rep of St. Lucia News. Mourners say a final goodbye to Joy St. Omer at the Anstley Catholic Church. Four men were killed on Jamaica's roadways on Wednesday, including three who died in a three-vehicle collision. And in Mississippi, USA, an officer who fired upon a vehicle killing a one-year-old boy has been placed on administrative leave. Andre Paul, we start with news from St. Lucia. Sorrow and grief filled the Anstley Roman Catholic Church on Thursday, June 18th, as hundreds of mourners gathered to pay their final respects to 24-year-old Joy St. Omer, whose death on May 20th, 2026 sent shockwaves throughout the nation and renewed urgent calls to confront gender-based violence. Among those present was her three-year-old daughter, as family, friends, classmates, and community members struggled to come to terms with a life described as full of warmth, promise, and compassion, but cut tragically short. In an emotional tribute, her aunt, Sherry Ann Smith, described Joy as someone who truly embodied those gifts every single day of her life, while lamenting the circumstances of her death.
2: For us that were blessed to know her, she truly embodied those gifts every single day of her life. Yet today we stand in the painful shadow of a tragedy that should have never happened. That no

0: this that has ripped a hole in this family, in this community that may never fully close. There are no words wide enough to hold the kind of loss. While we mourn the future that was stolen from her, the birthdays joy will not see, the milestones she will not reach, the woman she was still becoming. We also rise today to celebrate the beautiful life she lived and the love she shared so freely. Though her voice has been silenced, her story will continue to speak louder than the violence that tried to erase her.
1: That was aunt of the deceased, Sherri-Ann Smith. Meanwhile, close friend Kai J. Alexander also paid tribute, speaking of a bond built on love, memories, and shared experiences.
2: The love she gave and the impact she made will never be forgotten. She leaves behind a space that can never be filled, but she also leaves behind countless memories that will continue to live in our hearts. Joy, thank you for being my best friend. Thank you for the laughter, the love, the lessons, and the memories. I miss you more than words can express, and there will always be a part of my heart that belongs to you. Rest peacefully, my beautiful friend, until we meet again.
1: That was close friend Kai J. Alexander. A former classmate from the St. Joseph's Convent class of 2018 also reflected on the shared journey of classmates whose lives has since taken different paths.
3: In 2018, more than 100 of us walked out of these hallowed walls, carrying with us countless memories, friendships, and dreams for the future. From that moment, our lives took different paths. Some of us reunited briefly at the Sir Arthur Lewis Community College, while others pursued studies and careers abroad or remained here in St. Lucia to build their futures. Though distance and time may have separated us, the bonds we formed at convent remain. Never in a million years did we imagine that one day we would be reunited under such heartbreaking circumstances.
1: That was a former classmate of Joyce Etoma from the St. Joseph's Convent class of 2018. And the Anstley Youth and Sports Council also delivered a moving tribute, describing Joy as a radiant presence within her community.
4: The kind of one that entered a room before she did. And maybe that is why this grief feels so cold. Because how do we bury a woman made of sunlight? How do we lower laughter into the earth and walk away pretending our hands are not trembling?
5: Joy was not ordinary.
2: No, she was the type of soul that turned strangers into family. With one conversation, one smile, one small act of kindness wrapped in a soft hand, even her presence had music in it. You could hear it in the way people gathered around her, like flowers gravitating toward daylight. And now, her absence hangs over us, like rain-heavy clouds refusing to break.
1: Those were members of the Anstley Youth and Sports Council. St. Lucia's coconut industry is being urged to remain on high alert as concerns mount over the potential spread of lethal yellowing disease, a devastating plant disease that has already been detected in neighboring Dominica and Guadeloupe. Industry stakeholders warn that the disease poses a serious threat to local coconut production and could have far-reaching consequences for farmers and businesses dependent on the sector if preventative measures are not strengthened. President of the St. Lucia Coconut Cooperative, Kenneth Daniels, said early recognition of the disease's symptoms is critical in preventing its spread and minimizing its impact. Daniels said that the disease progressively weakens affected palms, with visible signs becoming increasingly evident as it advances.
6: Lethal yellow disease will cause the abortion of the young nuts. So the young coconuts, instead of growing, they'll drop. And eventually what we're going to have happening is the leaves, the bottom leaves, will begin to turn yellow. And normally when you look at a coconut tree, you might see a leaf on top, which is like a spike, as before it unfolds. That will fall off and die.
1: Daniel stressed that preventing the disease from entering St. Lucia should be the country's foremost priority, given the absence of a cure once plants become infected. He also underscored the important role of the Ministry of Agriculture in safeguarding St. Lucia's agricultural sector through

0: coconut trees, to dry coconut in the shell. All these things have to be out of the window. We cannot afford to that come into celebration. And the Ministry of Agriculture through the phytosanitary unit, they're responsible for taking care of that.
1: That was the president of the St. Lucia Coconut Cooperative, Kenneth Daniel. The Ministry of Health, Wellness and Nutrition has officially launched Nutrition Awareness Month 2026, urging St. Lucians to adopt healthier eating habits and more active lifestyles as part of the fight against non-communicable diseases. Observed under the theme, Healthy Eating, Active Living, Promoting Caribbean Foods as Medicine, the initiative seeks to raise awareness about the vital role that nutrition plays in maintaining good health while encouraging the public to rediscover the nutritional benefits of traditional Caribbean foods. The launch brought together health officials and stakeholders who stressed that improving dietary habits could have a profound impact on the nation's physical and mental well-being. Senior Medical Officer at the Ministry of Health, Dr. Shanna Cyril-Filbert, described nutrition as one of the most influential determinants of overall health. She commended the ministry's Nutrition Department for spearheading the month-long observance and called on all St. Lucians to use the opportunity to make meaningful changes to their lifestyles.
2: Diet is arguably the single most powerful lifestyle factor influencing our physical and mental health. The nutrients, vitamins, and calories we consume every day influence everything we are and everything we do. What we eat affects how we learn and even our mood. A healthy diet protects the body from illness, helps control illness, and is known to promote a positive mental state. Today, I want to applaud the Nutrition Department as they lead us in commemorating Nutrition Awareness Month. Let us take time to heal ourselves, to heal our nation, through healthy eating and active living.
1: That was Senior Medical Officer at the Ministry of Health, Dr. Shanna Cyril-Filbert. Meanwhile, Health Minister Moses Jabati said the government intends to elevate nutrition as a national priority through targeted programs and policy initiatives. He pointed to plans announced during the national budget debate as evidence of the government's commitment to advancing the conversation around healthy eating.
3: We are going to ensure that even within the ministry, we have timelines and we have programs which will elevate the whole discussion on nutrition to another level. If you listen to the Prime Minister's budget speech, he indicated that there will be a national conference on nutrition this year. And we are going to work on this. And when the Prime Minister speaks in the budget, whatever he says in the budget speech, in the appropriation bill, in the appropriation debate, whatever he says become law. I'm not saying so because he's the one, but in general, when the Prime Minister or any Prime Minister speaks at the appropriation bill debate, the things he says in that speech are actually law because we debate it and we vote on it. So if he says there's going to be a nutrition conference, better believe and better get ready because there's going to be a national nutrition conference.
1: That's St. Lucia's Health Minister, Moses Jabatis. Now to news from the region. Four men were killed on Jamaica's roadways on Wednesday, including three who died in a three-vehicle collision in Trelawney. Traffic officer for the Trelawney Police, Sergeant Kirkland Cross, told the Jamaica Gleaner that the accident occurred about 9:30 a.m. on Wednesday. It involved a Toyota Hiace, a Toyota Voxy, and a Toyota Fielder. Those confirmed dead are Jamar Johnson, the 22-year-old driver of the Voxy, Clinton Douglas, the 60-year-old driver of the Hiace, and Jodeel John, 54. According to Sergeant Cross, a number of persons sustained injuries and were transported to hospital. The three-vehicle crash occurred about 9:30 a.m. on Wednesday along the Braco Main Road, according to Jamaica Police report. Excessive speed with no regard to the condition of the roadway, overtaking improperly on the offside and losing control were listed in the report as possible causes of the deadly crash. Meanwhile, regarding the other crash, which occurred about 5:30 a.m. on Wednesday along a main road in St. Anne, involved two vehicles. The fourth man, whose age has not been ascertained, was a passenger in one of the vehicles. Diverted attention, apparent error of judgment or negligence, and pulling out from the offside without due care were listed as possible causes for that crash. According to the latest

0: statistics, 134 people have died in motor vehicle crashes across Jamaica since the start of this year. United Nations Secretary General Antonio Guterres arrived in Haiti on Tuesday. Guterres, who last traveled to the troubled Caribbean country in July 2023, will meet with men, women and children whose lives have been affected by violence, according to his office. I've just arrived in Port-au-Prince on a solidarity visit with the people of Haiti. The humanitarian situation here is desperate, but there are faint glimpses of hope, Guterres posted on his Instagram page. He said, quote, my message to the international community, stop looking away, we must stand with Haiti, end of quote. Guterres arrived in Haiti by helicopter from the Dominican Republic and is expected to hold talks with Prime Minister Alex DJ Fils Amy, who is confident that Haiti could be staging elections later this year. The last time Haitians voted someone into power was in 2016. Since then, armed gangs have seized control of almost the entire capital, Port-au-Prince, as well as large swathes of rural areas of Haiti. On Monday, the United Nations High Commissioner for Human Rights, Volker Turk, said that 2,300 people have been killed in Haiti due to gang violence since the start of this year. Addressing the opening of the 62nd session of the United Nations Human Rights Council, Turk told the delegates that nearly 100 others have been kidnapped. Meanwhile, the kidnappers of James Boyard, Inspector General of the Haitian National Police, are demanding a ransom for his release and that of his wife and also his six-year-old child. Media reports say that the kidnappers are demanding a ransom of $500,000 for their release. On the international stage in Mississippi, USA, a police officer who fired upon a vehicle killing a one-year-old boy has been placed on administrative leave as outraged community members call for justice amid an ongoing investigation into the deadly shooting. The incident occurred last Sunday afternoon outside a Walmart store. According to the Mississippi Bureau of Investigation, law enforcement officers who responded to a shoplifting call encountered two adults allegedly fleeing from the Walmart store with a child and going into a vehicle. Officers attempted to stop the vehicle, with one officer opening fire when the driver allegedly drove toward them, the Bureau said. The child was killed and an adult critically injured, officials added. One-year-old Cohen Wiley, his mother and a family friend were in the vehicle at the time, according to Ben Crump Law, which has been retained by the victim's family. Crump said that the child's mother has not been charged with any crime and that she says she was trying to communicate to officers that there was a baby in the car. They fired anyway, leading to the death of an innocent one-year-old, Crump said in a statement. He added, quote, we intend to seek justice for baby Cohen and the life that was stolen from him, end of quote. The police officer involved in the shooting has been placed on leave. Mississippi officials called the deadly shooting a heartbreaking tragedy while urging residents to await the results of the investigation. Finally, heart-stopping video has been released showing the moments a deputy in Clark County, Washington, saved a two-year-old boy who was left alone in a hot car on a 92-degree day. Witnesses called 911 in May to report the child in a parked car, and the witnesses tried to create shade around the car as they waited for responders, the Clark County Sheriff's Department said on Wednesday. Deputy Ben Husley arrived at the scene to find the two-year-old boy strapped in his car seat, sweating heavily, with his head tilted to the side and not responding, the Sheriff's Department said. Deputy Husley broke a window to rescue the little boy, who was checked by medics. Investigators determined the boy was left alone for about 16 minutes. When deputies found the parents, they had been inside a nearby grocery store, authorities said. The parents are facing reckless endangerment charges. At least 7 children have died in hot cars so far this year in the United States. Up next, the latest weather report.
1: Thank you, Andre. Present weather at Yunoro Airport is fair. The present weather at GFL Charles Airport is fair. The present temperature at Yunoro Airport is 30 degrees Celsius or 86 degrees Fahrenheit. Last night's minimum temperature at Yunoro Airport was 27 degrees Celsius or 81 degrees Fahrenheit. Relative humidity at Yunoro Airport is 72%. The wind at Yunoro Airport is blowing from the east at 23 miles per hour or 37 kilometers per hour. Rainfall in the 24-hour period that ended at 8 a.m. today at Uranora Airport, 0.2 millimeters, and at GFL Charles Airport, nil. The total rainfall for the month of June thus far at Uranora Airport, 22.3 millimeters, and at GFL Charles Airport, 54.9 millimeters. The sun will set today at 6:34 p.m., today Friday at 6:34 p.m., and the sun will rise tomorrow, Saturday, at 5:36 a.m. Now, the forecast for St. Lucia, that's valid for the next 24 hours, winds will be blowing from the east, near 23 miles per hour, or 37 kilometers per hour, with occasional gusts. The weather, fair, hazy and breezy, becoming cloudy at times with a few brief showers. Today. Tomorrow, partly cloudy to cloudy with scattered showers. Here's a repeat of the weather. Fair, hazy and breezy, becoming cloudy at times with a few brief showers today. Tomorrow, partly cloudy to cloudy with scattered showers. Persons with respiratory ailments and dust allergies, you are advised to take the necessary precautions due to reduce air quality. Once again, persons with respiratory ailments and dust allergies, you are advised to take the necessary precautions due to reduce air quality. Marine forecast for seas in a 25-mile or 40-kilometer radius from St. Lucia. Tides for Castries Harbour, low at 1:24 p.m., high at 7:59 p.m. Tides for Beaufort Bay, low at 2:51 p.m., high at 9:06 p.m. The seas moderate to locally rough, with waves 5 to 7 feet or 1.5 to 2.1 meters. Small craft operators and sea bathers, you should exercise caution due to above normal seas, brisk winds, and reduce visibility. The forecast for the Lesser Antilles, fair, hazy and breezy, becoming cloudy at times with widely scattered showers. And to the tropical weather outlook. The Atlantic high pressure system will maintain moderate to brisk easterly winds and above normal seas across the Lesser Antilles during the forecast period. A plume of Saharan dust will reduce visibility and air quality over the region during the next 1 or 2 days. A tropical wave located over the western tropical Atlantic is moving westward near 12 miles per hour or 19 kilometers per hour. This wave is expected to cause cloudiness, light to heavy showers, and isolated thunderstorms over portions of the Lesser Antilles from tomorrow into Sunday. Another tropical wave located over the far eastern tropical Atlantic is moving westward near 15 miles per hour or 24 kilometers per hour. Now here's a repeat of the tropical weather outlook. The Atlantic high pressure system will maintain moderate to brisk easterly winds and above normal seas across the Lesser Antilles during the forecast period. A plume of Saharan dust will reduce visibility and air quality over the region during the next 1 or 2 days. A tropical wave located over the western tropical Atlantic is moving westward near 12 miles per hour or 19 kilometers per hour. This wave is expected to cause cloudiness, light to heavy showers, and isolated thunderstorms over portions of the Lesser Antilles from tomorrow into Sunday. Another tropical wave located over the far eastern tropical Atlantic is moving westward near 15 miles per hour or 24 kilometers per hour. And before we end the latest weather report, let's take a look at the weather for St. Lucia. Fair, hazy and breezy, becoming cloudy at times with a few brief showers today. Tomorrow, partly cloudy to cloudy with scattered showers. Persons with respiratory ailments and dust allergies, you are advised to take the necessary precautions due to reduced air quality. And that's the latest weather report.
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5: I was accompanying family members down the road to drop off another family member. And it was an evening time around 6 p.m. It was dark. We heard some noise. We did not know in which direction the motorcycle, as a matter of fact, was coming from. The bike had no headlights or brakes, and it was coming down a hill. My aunt quickly told me to cross the road to go on the safer side. And in crossing the road, the motorcycle was coming from the top of the hill and picked me up from the bottom and threw me into the nearby drain. As a result of the accident, which affected my spinal cord, it prevented me from walking, running. It also restricts me from sitting for a long period. I have never experienced or even thought of how it feels to walk. When I dream, I dream that I am a paraplegic. I am on a wheelchair. I don't dream that I can walk or I am walking in the dream. Both of us play our part. Be mindful of vehicles on the road. Check your vehicle before venturing onto the road. Bear in mind that you are the one that go on the hospital bed, not the vehicle. And be aware of each other.

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3: And don't forget, I repeat at 6:30 as well on Sunday, the unprecedented Jesus. Now, let's take in some information from Wasco. 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

0: Now, guess what? We still have the second, the third and the third place and also the second place gifts to give away because our winner went straight up to try for the first place and he won. So, hey, how about you calling in? Call me anytime. Yes, 287-0971. Answer one question. We give you a complimentary haircut. That's right, from Anthony's Barbershop. If you answer just one question, and if you answer two questions, you get to receive the breakfast meal compliments of T&M's Pizza Plus. Yes, they do all, not just pizza. Also, for this one, you will also get a haircut, right? So you can call me, 287-0971. And if you answer the one question, well, if you want to answer the one question, then you get that prize. If you're correct, but if you want to try for the two questions, then that prize would be yours. Now, we don't want the women to call because it's Father's Day. That's on Sunday. We want the men to call. All right. If you have a child, all right, you have a child, that is, you call. And we're talking about a biological child. Then, yeah, Father's Day. And that you're making sure you're a good dad. You're looking after that child. All right. Why not call us? Yes. Mm-hmm. Okay. 287. Let me repeat those numbers. 287-0971, 572-9710. While we're talking about fathers, I want to take the time to say happy Father's Day to my son-in-law, Kim Flora, and also to my hubby. Right. We've got a caller. Let's see if we... get good news from this caller. So, good afternoon to you.
1: Hello, good afternoon.
0: It's a female I'm hearing.
1: Yeah, you have a special program going on?
0: Yeah, but why were you calling?
1: I'm outside the studio.
0: Okay, you on live, you know. All right.
1: Okay, sorry. Yeah.
0: Okay. Yeah, it happens. All right. So, yes, give me a call on 287-0971 or 572-9710. Right? And we'll see what we can do. But, yes, we're just approaching 2 o'clock. Yes, we have a long way to go. I think that might have been Syl on the line there. The voice sounded like her. And we know we have an interview with her at 2 o'clock, so that might have been her. Anyway, let me take the time right now. It's for our 1:30, and we've gone past 1:30. It is already. I'm sorry, this one is too funny, so I have to laugh. All right, don't count the hours. Make the hours count. The afternoon is yours. Stay focused, stay positive, and keep those dreams moving forward right here on Rev of St. Lucia. All right, so give me a quick call. Yes, give me a quick call. Yes. Okay, give me a quick call, and we will see if we can give you that prize. Yes, if you answer one question, we give you a complimentary haircut. And if you answer the two questions, then you win a breakfast for two from T&M's Pizza Plus and also a complimentary haircut, compliments of Anthony's Barbershop. All right. So let's see if we have any listeners. In the meantime, I'm going to drop T.C. Brown's song. Yes.

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It's time to present Health Corner at this time. Yes, let's get into that. So we're taking in our health corner a little earlier today because we've got Sil here that we'll be talking to a little after 2 o'clock today. All right. So good afternoon, Rev Up family, and welcome to another informative feature right here on Rev Up Center with me, Lady J. Now today we're talking about a disease that has touched thousands of families around the world, and that's breast cancer. And it's a topic many people fear, yet one we must discuss openly, honestly, and boldly, because awareness saves lives. Breast cancer is the most common cancer affecting women worldwide. According to the World Health Organization, approximately 2.3 million women were diagnosed globally in 2022, and about 670,000 lives were lost to the disease. But here's the reality. Many people don't realize. Breast cancer is not just a problem somewhere else. It is affecting women right here in St. Lucia. Recent international cancer data shows that breast cancer remains the leading cancer among women in St. Lucia and is one of the country's leading causes of cancer-related deaths among females. In 2022, approximately 66 new breast cancer cases and 23 breast cancer deaths were recorded in St. Lucia. What makes breast cancer especially dangerous is that it often develops silently. In its early stages, there may be no pain and no obvious warning signs. Some symptoms may include a lump or thickening in the breast, changes in breast size or shape, dimpling or redness of the skin, changes in the nipple, unusual discharge, especially if bloody. The good news is that when breast cancer is detected early, treatment is far more successful. So let's address the myths. Many people believe that only women with a family history get breast cancer. That's untrue. Not true at all. The World Health Organization reports that approximately 80% of breast cancer cases occur in women with no specific risk factors other than age and being female. Increasing age, yes, risk factors can include increasing age, obesity, lack of physical activity, excessive alcohol consumption, smoking, hormonal factors, and of course, family history. And while breast cancer mainly affects women, men can also develop breast cancer, although it is much less common.

health experts point to late diagnosis, limited screening, and delays in treatment as major reasons why too many women are still losing their lives. That is why self-awareness and regular screening are so important. Know your body. Check your breasts regularly. Speak to a healthcare professional if you notice any unusual changes. And if you're eligible for screening, don't postpone it. One appointment could save your life. Remember, breast cancer does not only affect a patient. It affects mothers, daughters, sisters, wives, friends, fathers, and entire communities. The fight against breast cancer is not just a medical battle. It is a national responsibility. So right here on Rev Up St. Lucia 95.9, we encourage every woman and every family to make breast health a priority. Early detection saves lives. Awareness saves lives. 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If you notice something unusual, don't ignore it. Don't fear it. 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Because when breast cancer is found early, hope is stronger, treatment is more effective, and lives can be saved. It's Lady J here. Remember to stay informed, always stay vigilant, and take care of your health.

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Join me again next week for another edition. Another feature, our Health Corner. Yes.

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Yes, hi.

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Right, all right. Well, it's now 2 o'clock in, well, 1 minute after two in St. Lucia and the rest of the Eastern Caribbean. And we have special someone in the house this afternoon. She tells me she's very shy. I said, well, I'm the only one seeing you, but lots of people are listening. So you don't have to worry. Just be yourself, as always. I always say that. Just be yourself. It is okay, right, to be yourself. So we are going to be speaking with her very shortly. I'm going to drop one song first, and then we'll be back to speak with my guest, who happens to be Sils. You remember Sils, Rub or Fix Your, that we talk about every single day? Well, we're going to be getting into that shortly, all right, after this song from T-Black's

0: 95.9 FM. Good afternoon, everybody. And I hope you didn't move a muscle. I hope you stayed right here because we want you to hear from Syl. Syl's Rub or Fix Your. Her real name is actually Cecile Benjamin, but everybody calls her Syl. And she says from the time she was a little girl, people call her Syl. She also says from the time she was a little girl, she's been making rubs and even using it on her children and herself. So let me say a very good afternoon to Cecile right here, or Syl's. Good afternoon to you. Welcome to Rev Up Studios.
1: Good afternoon, Lady J. Thanks so much for having me.
0: It's our pleasure. Yes. Are you okay right now?
1: Yeah.
0: You're not nervous, right?
1: Kind of a little.
0: Don't worry. All right. So you mentioned when you walked in. Yes. You mentioned when you walked in as a little girl or as a young person, you started making your what we call the fixion.
1: Yes.
0: All right. Now, I know you may not want to tell us what the ingredients, what makes up the ingredients in the jar, but talk to us as to why you got involved in what we call medication.
1: Like I said earlier, I used to make it from the time I was a little girl because I used to have a grandmother that used to make rubs for people. And when I started having my kids, I started doing my own rubs for them. You know, when you see they used to have cold, even if they did not cold. But whenever you see I gave them a bath, that's what I used to use on them. And now, because of my surgery now, because I went and looked for work to certain places, and they told me that I call it too old, or maybe
0: they're looking for younger people. Yes. We got that. Yeah. That happens
1: because maybe yes, they didn't say too old, but I am like a retired
0: right
1: age.
0: So they're looking for a younger person. I get that.
1: So when I realized that is one of the things I know how to do best.
0: Exactly.
1: So I said, instead of, you know, because I'm not a sitting on person, I don't like to wait or depend on people. Yes, I still does, but you know, I just like to do my own stuff. So when I realized that I have that surgery and I have to be asking, you know, so I just decided to start making the rubs. And then,
0: so you've been doing it for how long to sell?
1: Maybe it's about 3 years now.
0: Okay, all right.
1: But I was doing it from in around 2006. I used to do it for some people that lives in London.
0: Right.
1: They used to give me the money. I used to buy all the medications and then put it back in the container and give it to him, and he would do whatsoever he wants with it. But from since 2006, I used to make it to send to London, but the people passed away. So then doctor amputated my dad's leg, so I had to go and take care of him, and then my mom fell ill. So I had to be up there. So that is within that time I myself fell ill. So, you know, it's a whole mix up of.
0: So, in other words, you had that gift, but you just left it on the side until, of course, you realize, hey, this gift could bring in some money.
1: Yes.
0: And at this point, you really need some cash.
1: Yeah.
0: And, let's get our listeners to understand why you need the cash. I mean, you don't have to go into any detail that you don't want to talk about. Yeah. But if you wish to, go ahead, please.
1: 5 years ago, I had a pacemaker implant. I had to have an emergency surgery in Martinique, you know, where I have a pacemaker. So I used to go to a hospital in Castries, but it happens that from last year, when I traveled to Martinique, now the doctors up there, because my pacemaker was vibrating too much and stuff, because you would stay in the distance and seen it vibrating. And I used to be scared, because if you see, I was a person that was a very coward. I would have been maybe, I would not say die or now, so it would have caused me to panic.
0: Yeah, of course.
1: So I do not know what they really saw. Now I have to be going up there every time, at least once a year, maybe sometimes it might be twice a year to see the doctor, you know. So That's one of the reasons, you know, I'm making my pension, you know, to help me finance, you know, to finance my, you know, going back and forth to Martinique and stuff.
0: Yeah, that and just your daily life, because we all need to eat, yes, and pay the bills. Yes. So, do you have any family in St. Lucia?
1: Yeah.
0: Okay. All right. I never hear you talk about that, so I was wondering if you had any family.
1: Yeah, I have.
0: Mm-hmm. Okay, so right now, as far as we know right here at RevUp, you have Anthony from Anthony's Barbershop has asked that you put the your jars to Anthony at his place, and it's doing pretty well.
1: Yeah, just a few days mm-hmm. before I went to Martinique, that was in April, my man just, I stayed home and I was there thinking of where will I put, because people kept saying my phone was not good enough. You had some problems, issues. Uh-huh. And I was there saying to myself, where will I put some rub so that people can get it, you know, and stuff. So I fought and then my mind came on Anthony. Mm-hmm. So when I walked to his place and I asked him whether he would have liked or want me to, you know, put some rubs there. And to my amazement, he just agreed one time. You know?
0: Very good.
1: Yeah, he just agreed one time.
0: Because he's been hearing it all the time. He's always tuned in.
1: Yes.
0: Yeah.
1: He didn't hesitate. He just told me, of course, yeah, you know, sure. You know? And he just took us a few amount from me and yeah.
0: Okay, very nice. Mm-hmm. So you are here now. We want to get the people to know more about your rub, yes, and your fixio. But at the same time, you want them to also assist you because you are trying to make just a $2,000, which is what you said. Yes. You're just trying to raise $2,000, yes, so that you can get to Martinique to
1: right
0: check
1: on the 24th.
0: On the 24th.
1: It's just Wednesday.
0: And that's next week. And you've been trying really hard.
1: Yeah.
0: So, yes. Yeah. So make your plea to our listeners, because, you know, we have listeners from all over the world.
1: Yeah.
0: You can make your plea and see who and if anyone would assist you. However, it is pretty close because it's only next week.
1: Yeah.
0: But we have been mentioning that right here on RevUp. So let's see if anybody will be able to assist you that quick of $2,000. And we're not asking one person, but if several people would assist, chances are you would be able to get that $2,000 by next week.
1: Yes.
0: All right, so go ahead, Sil.
1: I'm just nervous for this one.
0: Well, you want the money, and why do you want the money? Simple. And who can help you?
1: Yes, I would have loved the public and whosoever that can at the time, because I know things are hard with everybody.
0: Mm-hmm.
1: And stuff. So, you know, if they, because I just be usually be embarrassed to be asking every time on the radio to come and, you know, for people hearing my voice, you know, and for them to be saying, you know, that lady always on the radio. I don't want people to think of me that way. Because if I could, I you know, I would have just, you know,
0: In other words, if you could help yourself, you would.
1: Yes.
0: But right now you can't, and you're here in studio. Here's an opportunity for them to hear your voice, hear your plea. So, sir, go ahead. Don't be shy. Just ask them so they hear it directly from you. Mm-hmm.
1: I would have loved my people to help, my fellow St. Lucians to help me in any way that they can and stuff. You know, because my rub is very good. Trust me, it works very well. And but the thing about it is that it don't sell fast enough. You know, because I have labels and things. So I have those cards, but I do not have like a code and stuff to put it in supermarkets and places. You know, so that it could sell.
0: Right.
1: That part of it.
0: So that'll take some time. Yes.
1: I do not have. Yeah. But it is not selling fast enough, which is selling, but not fast enough, you know, to give me the amount of money that I need.
0: Mm-hmm.
1: You know, that's why I'm asking, please, to my fellow people, if they can help me, you know, because I really need the help, please.
0: Mm-hmm.
1: I really need a bit, because my life depends, the rest of my life depends on that.
0: Heavenly, you know? That.
1: Yeah,
0: mm-hmm. So all you're looking for, because you've raised the rest, but all you're looking for is an extra $2,000, right?
1: Yes, please.
0: Mm-hmm.
1: And I also have an account at Library Credit Union on Bridge Street. The number is 51.
0: That's Library Credit Union.
1: Yes.
0: That's okay if you don't have it. You just tell them where it is. It's Library Credit Union under your name.
1: Cecil Benjamin.
0: Right. So
1: I have it in my bag.
0: Mm-hmm.
1: Yeah. 51.
0: Yeah, but you have it in your bag, but we're on air, so you know we can't. So you gotta be kind of a little quicker. So you can always leave it with me and I will mention it. So it is at the Library Credit Union.
1: On Bridge Street Industries. Under the name Cecil Benjamin.
0: Right, under that name.
1: Yeah.
0: So whoever can assist, no matter how small, to please assist Cecil. Right, Cecil's Rob.
1: What I do not want, like, like to give people, like if they, to give anybody money for me, I would have rather them to, if they can, please take that little time to bring it to the credit union. Because nowadays
0: it would be better.
1: Better.
0: Right there. Yeah, instead of, well, they might be difficult. It might be difficult for them to get it across to you in any case.
1: Yes.
0: Yeah. So it would be either right here at RevUp or to go over to Library Credit Union. Yeah. And for you, preferably Library Credit Union, right?
1: Yes, please.
0: Okay. Well, Syl, I wish you all the best and I hope things work out for you. Again, Syl is looking for assistance of $2,000. That's what she is in need of at this time because she's tried her best to help herself and she's in need of $2,000 to leave St. Lucia for Martinique for medical reasons. And whoever is listening, please try to assist however small it is. You can assist by either depositing any amount of money to the Library Credit Union under her name. I'll give you that number later because she's got it in a bag and a bag is not close. Mm-hmm. And you can also purchase the Syl's Rub or Fix Your. Mm-hmm. Presently, you can get it from her or you can go over to Anthony's Barber Shop.
1: And my number is 716-8018. 1758-716-8018.
0: Right.
1: And I'm from Babono, but live in Sisera.
0: Okay. Mm-hmm. Right. So you can call her at 716-8010.
1: 8018.
0: Oh, 8018. So 8018.
1: Yes. Uh-huh. 716-8018.
0: 18. Okay. Got that. Right. Sils, just your last words to our listeners once again before we say goodbye. It's a great weekend and I hope you enjoy it. Just a couple of days and you want to get out. So please assist Sils. Yes, go ahead and one more time, your final words to them, to our listeners.
1: What I want to say to our people and people all over the world like that are listening, please kindly take good care of yourself. Do not wait on it. It's too late to see a doctor. Any little thing, it could be any, the smallest of thing that you realize or feel that is wrong with your body, try to see a doctor, please. Because I wasn't expecting that for myself. Still, I cannot, up to now, I cannot, how do you say it?
0: Walk fast? You're breathing.
1: I'm not happy about me having that in my chest.
0: Okay.
1: You know, please, I'm begging to take good care of yourself, maintain that whenever something is wrong, try to see a doctor. And thanks so much for listening. Thanks so much for everything. And trust me, my rubs are working well. It is working very good.
0: Yeah, we've heard that.
1: I am a lady with sometimes with a hat on her head. Sometimes I just have different color hats because my hat is too cover my chest away from the sun because of the pacemaker. Because I cannot walk without a hat. Because in the beginning, I used to walk without it. And because imagine it used to burn all my skin and stuff. That one is okay. But I used to have those black marks there. So when I realized that it's to have the heat inside of me, so I didn't have a choice but to cover myself.
0: To cover. And is that working, the hats?
1: Yeah.
0: Very good. So, and I guess you've got to put proper clothing on.
1: Yeah.
0: Thick enough. Not any mesh clothing to come through.
1: Yeah, it is not bad. It is because the type of skin I have, it heals well inside.
0: Okay.
1: So, and again, I'm thanking everybody. So please, whenever you see me in town, if you know me that or realize it's me, because I will have my leg knitting also soon. Try give me a sale, please, because I am in need of it so much.
0: And the jars right now at Anthony's Barbershop, and its cost, the bigger jar is $40.
1: And the small one
0: is $15. Yes. Right. Okay. So remember, the bigger jar is $40. The small jar is $15. If you have any pains in your back, your neck.
1: It's any pain, any swelling, numbness,
0: swelling as well.
1: It's good for sinuses. Imagine when you say my head is hurting me, I put in some on my index finger and the other one, passing it on the other two and massaging my temple, trust me, a little while, my headache goes away.
0: Very good.
1: Yeah, it's good for bad cold, it's good for anything, name it, it is good.
0: Yeah. I know I got it for my mom and she was feeling a pain in her neck. Well, you know, it won't work for the bone on bone. It's not going to work for that.
1: Yeah.
0: But it did help her in the neck. She said so. But it's not going to work for the bone on bone because, you know, that's deep.
1: Deep.
0: Yeah, it's deep.
1: Deep.
0: Yeah, it's deep. So it's not going to work. I told her to try it, but she did try.
1: Yeah.
0: But certainly for the neck, it worked. It went away. So the pain went away. So I can say for sure for these kinds of pains and so on, the
1: shoulder
0: rub.
1: Shoulder pains and things. So your knees hurting you and things. So for knee pain, it could be your laps. It could be anywhere. Just rub and press your hand to where the pain is. You can rub it left, going right. And trust me, for a few days, trust me, the pain will go away.
0: Very good.
1: And I'm so sorry if you all find that I'm nervous. Sorry about it.
0: You sound all right. Don't worry about that. All right, Sils, we wish you all the best and we'll continue to assist you as we've been doing right here on Rev Up. Thank you so much. Appreciate you. Yeah. And I just hope everything works out for you when you get to Martinique.
1: Yes,
0: and I hope you get that $2,000 to get you out of St. Lucia and to deal with your health.
1: Yes, and thanks so much to Andrew Paul, and thanks to you and Lady J, and thanks so much to Anthony, to people like Miss Murray, Angel Without Wings, to Pastor Phil and his wife. Thanks so much to these people.
0: Very good. Very good.
1: Yeah,
0: there are some good people out there, but if they're not aware, they obviously won't be able to help. Yeah. All right.
1: Because at the time when you see, before my surgery, Pastor Phil and his wife were the one that is who advertised for me, because my children was having a fundraising, and they were the one that was advertising, doing the advertisement for me.
0: Very good.
1: The fundraising, at the time, before surgery.
0: But do your children try to assist by selling the products as well?
1: No, they're not really selling her. But whenever you see, Jay does tell people that my mother have a fixture that is very good. So by they saying that, people just come and buy.
0: Okay. Well, that's a way of selling.
1: Yes.
0: All right. Well, stand there. Thank you so much, Sil.
1: Yes,
0: appreciate you being here.
1: Thank you so much. Yes.
0: See, that wasn't all that bad, was it? All right, St. Lucia, I appreciate you and hope that you will be able to assist Sil with her rub, Sil's rub or fixture. Again, the big jar is $40. And the smaller one is $15. Feel free to call us up and then we will get in touch with Sil, or you can call her directly at 716-8018. I will give you the account number for her Labrie Credit Union account right there. It's on Bridge Street. It's not very close to her right now. So when she gets to the bag, I will give it to you. And of course, I will do that before my shift ends. So don't you worry. And please tell a friend to tell a friend to assist Sil. She's into her last few days to get to Martinique and she's just missing $2,000. Thank you so much, listeners. Don't you change that dial, because Rev Up continues until 3 o'clock. Rev Up Center continues until 3 o'clock. And of course, then the DJ comes on from 3 until 6 today. It's a weekend, yes.

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Good afternoon, everybody. Welcome to Rev Up Entertainment News for today, Friday. Final one for this week. Final one for today and this week. That's right. It is Friday. Pop superstar Katy Perry is making headlines after appearing to poke fun at some of her famous exes during a music festival in Spain. During her performance, giant phone graphics appeared on screen showing missed calls from former partners including Orlando Bloom, John Mayer, and Diplo. Katy ignored them all before answering a call believed to reference her current boyfriend, former Canadian Prime Minister Justin Trudeau. Fans are calling it one of the most talked about moments of her tour so far. Okay then. And the music industry mourns producer Tay Keith. The music world is mourning the sudden passing of Grammy-nominated producer Tay Keith, who was found dead in his Nashville apartment at the age of 29. Authorities say there is currently no indication of foul play. Tay Keith was the hitmaker behind songs by Drake, Travis Scott, Beyonce, Cardi B, and many, many more. Tributes continue to pour in from across the music industry. Now, country star Tyler Fair is recovering. Country singer Tyler Fair has been forced to cancel appearances after suffering a serious concussion in a motor vehicle accident on his farm. The singer was hospitalized and is now recovering. Fans have flooded social media with messages wishing him a speedy recovery. Now, celebrity hairstylist Chris Appleton, known for working with stars like Kim Kardashian, Jennifer Lopez, and Ariana Grande, has officially joined the cast of the 2026 season of the TV dance competition, called Strictly Come Dancing. Appleton says he's excited to swap styling chairs for dancing shoes as he returns to the UK for the popular series. And if you're celebrating a birthday today, well, you're celebrating alongside singer, writer, and entertainer Paula Abdul. She's celebrating her birthday today, as well as rock legend Ann Wilson, as well as rapper Macklemore, and basketball legend Dyke the Whiskey. Yeah, they're celebrating birthdays today. Now, also happening, yes, Takeover 10, TOT. The road to the National Calypso Monarch title continues tomorrow as one of the island's most respected Calypso institutions, Takeover 10, better known as TOT, takes center stage in the Calypso quarterfinals. This year is particularly special as TOT celebrates an impressive 45 years of Calypso culture and community, making it more of the longest standing pillars of St. Lucian Calypso. Over the years, TOT has produced and nurtured some of St. Lucia's most memorable calypsonians and songs while preserving the art of social commentary, storytelling, and cultural expression. This season, the tent has once again delivered powerful performances from veterans and newcomers alike, proving that Calypso remains one of the strongest voices of the people. Fans have been buzzing about special standout performances this season. Songs tackling hypocrisy, social justice, healthcare, peace, and national development have resonated strongly with audiences, showcasing the depth and relevance of Calypso in today's society. Tomorrow's competition is expected to be fierce
as performers battle for a coveted place in the next round. Judges will be looking closely at lyrics, melody, presentation, crowd response, and overall impact as the quest for the 2026 National Calypso Monarch

0: 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So who will rise to the occasion? Who will secure a place in the semifinals? And who will move one step closer to the Calypso Monarch crown? There is only one way to find out. You've got to support the art form. 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Celebrate 45 years of Takeover Tent excellence. So we're going to say best of luck to all the performers competing tomorrow. And remember to keep it locked at right here at Rev Up, St. Lucia 95.9. Yeah, you're home for Carnival 2026 and the heartbeat of St. Lucian Entertainment. So we'll have that information for you as we move along. And don't forget to always join us on Mass Makers, Monday to Friday, right here on Rev Up Center. Or right here also throughout the day on each. Yeah? Mm-hmm. We're giving you some information, but Rev Up Center from 10 to 11. Right? So this has been Rev Up Entertainment News for today and this week. We're also on the home stretch. That's right. Getting pretty close to 3 o'clock. Getting pretty close for me to say goodbye. And Zen the DJ will take over from 3 until 6 today. Take a listen to this.
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0: I believe that. If you like your Friday, put up your hand. Okay, then. Well, let's take in what could be possibly the final break here. My final commercial break, that may just be.
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Most talked about country party Lucians have been waiting for. One night, one venue. Get set as TJ Pucker and Pro Boss Entertainment presents the fourth leg of Love is Complicated, Ladies Night Edition. Happening on Saturday, June 27th. 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And also our guest DJ, TJ Leroy. Love is Complicated, Saturday, June 27th. Upstairs, the Castries Market. Love is complicated.

0: Venus, how you two doing? Yeah, I haven't shouted you out for a while. Nice to know you locked on. Also, Gussie Dolan in the US of A. Yes, your brother-in-law was right here this morning on Mass Makers. And Electra Ferdinand visiting. Okay, we're going to check. We're going to catch up this weekend for sure. All right. You know you're busy. I have been busy those past few days, but we're going to catch up this weekend for sure. And Jean Elliott Glasgow, good afternoon to you. Always like to know when you ladies are locked on, for sure. Right, yes. Charmaine, over in the US of A. I haven't heard from you for a few days, so happy to hear that you're locked in.
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0: Hey, what?
1: What? Yeah, it's Friday, then Saturday, Sunday, and then we get back to work on Monday. That's how it works. But we're so happy to have the weekend to ourselves right here on Wrap Up. Well, it's time for me to say goodbye. It's 3 minutes before 3 o'clock. Wishing all fathers a wonderful Father's Day come Sunday. Be good to you and be good to everyone else around you. As always, remember, don't drink and drive. Don't drive and drink. Don't text and drive. And don't you walk and text. The life you saved may be your very, very own. Good afternoon, AG. Thank you for sticking with us from early morning. And all those of you who stayed with us from this morning at 5 with Andre. And then, of course, on Rev Up Center. We're moving on to the next one with Zen. Yes, he's going to be here from 3 until 6 today. All right, my final song as I say goodbye and be good always. Super blue. Fantastic Friday. Bye. I'm going to be bouncing out here. Take care. Love all of you.

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It's also the birthday of Mendez, Nuno Mendez. He's only 24. Another social media sensation as well, Funny Marco. He's 33 as well. So two social media sensations, both 33 today. That's interesting.

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0: is the most talked about country party Lucians have been waiting for. 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

June 19th. This one is very simple, but effective. Today, I trust my wisdom to guide my words and my silence. I speak with clarity when my voice is needed and embrace silence when it brings peace and understanding.

0: we didn't do the top 10 today. I just wanna free. But it's for a good reason, trust me. 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I don't want nobody else. Just working on improving the top 10 and everything. 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And let us know your number one by sending us a text. 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It's only W's for you. Have a wonderful weekend. Always remember to love yourself first. 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